0: ball and straight back.
1: He was trying to hit that ball out of the park, and that pitch is up and out over the zone.
0: Oh, he's smiling, too.
1: I'm glad I filed that, because he normally would have missed it.
0: 27-year-old Jose Fermin playing in his 91st game with the Cardinals. He swings and rips it down the left field line. It's just foul. Foul ball on an 0-2 pitch. The pitch count is at 104 for Luzardo, who threw 109 in 6 2/3 in a win Saturday at Minnesota. Are they introducing the Bulls starting lineup?
1: Here they come.
2: And now, Scottie Pippen.
0: That's a throwback. The 0-2. Change up, down and away, 1-2.
1: Well, I'm glad we got to see in the range.
0: I was going to hear Ray Clay's voice from the old Chicago Stadium.
1: Ray Clay.
0: Nice chair, Ricky.
1: Yeah, you look nice in that chair.
0: Jose Fermin awaits the pitch. He takes low, a good take on the changeup.
3: You know, one of the things I learned in the minor leagues from George Kissel, you don't go to my house and rearrange the furniture. You'd always say that means you got to follow the rules. Well, I just rearranged the furniture.
1: You just broke the rules.
3: I just rearranged the furniture here at Citizens Bank Park.
0: The 2-2 pitch. Fermin fouls it off.
1: Sure
0: looking
1: like
0: the pitch count up.
1: Something you got from Veterans Stadium.
3: I think it does say Veterans Stadium on the side, but better.
0: A 25-pitch second inning. This is the 30th pitch in the sixth inning for Jesus Luzardo. Luzardo with the 2-2 offering. Fermin takes low, 3-2. Blaze Jordan blooped a single with one out. He's at first base. The inning started with an infield hit by Ivan Herrera, and then Jordan Walker muscled one out of here to right center field for his 27th home run. On 3-2, a move to first, and Jordan is back. And for Walker, in his seasons combined leading up to this year, had 27 home runs. He has hit 27 in this, an all-star year for the right fielder from Stone Mountain, Georgia.
1: And it's safe to say a few more in store.
0: The 3-2. A swing, and the ball is pulled foul just back of third. And Fermin is making Luzardo work and work. And when he's done, he has to work some more.
1: Get that pitch count up. This has to be his last inning.
0: This will be the 11th pitch of the at-bat.
1: Philadelphia has a left-hander throwing in the bullpen now.
0: Luzardo checks on first. Jordan takes the lead. The pitch. A swing, and there's a fly ball hit into shallow left field. Turner goes out. The shortstop calls off Marsh and makes the catch. An 11-pitch at bat.
3: And 110 pitches in the game. When's the last time we saw somebody throw 110?
0: Well, he had 109 the last outing, and he's done. Pitching change brought to you by Missouri Farmers Care, helping feed Cardinals fans across the nation. We'll be right back.
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0: Swings, and it's a high fly ball. 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It's a gutter! It's a gutter! And a game winner!
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0: Ricky, while rearranging the furniture, have you decided what to do with the end table?
1: Well, you know, George Kissel, I mentioned, the great Cardinal teacher of how to be a professional. He did say that. Don't come to my house. He also said, if you come to my house and you like apple pie, you might get chocolate pie, because that's what I like. So, honestly, you have to kind of handle the rules of where you are, and I just broke that. Sorry.
2: Pereira takes inside from lefty Tim Meza. Only one home run was hit in the three-game series between the Cardinals and Phillies at Busch Stadium, hit by Pereira off Meza. Meza on in relief of Luzardo. Runner at first, the pitch. A swing and a foul ball with home run distance down the right field line.
3: Meza hasn't pitched since August 16th. He threw 14 pitches there. Against right-handers, they're hitting just .228 against him.
2: Stiefel is stitched into Cardinals tradition and into the fabric of St. Louis. Proudly worn on every jersey, Stiefel is investing in the excellence of our hometown and across the nation. Stiefel, where success meets success. Another foul ball off to the right. It's 1-2 on Everson Pereira.
1: I wonder if Don Mattingly went to a lefty in this situation, bottom of the order, because he doesn't want Alec Burleson to get in
3: right.
1: This game.
3: I think you're right.
2: We have a one-run game. It was a one-run game coming in favor of Philadelphia, but after the Walker homer, 4-3 Cardinals. Pereira takes a little bit low.
3: And you know, Ricky, the other issue is at this point in the order, he could certainly pinch hit for him.
1: Yeah, 100%. Now, at the top of the order, those righties, you know, they'll hit, but here, a different story.
2: On 2-2. Pereira swings and he hits the ball in the gap in right center field. It gets down. Played on a hop by Crawford. The throw goes to second. On to third, Blaze Jordan. And Pereira, he was 0-for-5, and he gets a base hit to extend the sixth inning to Brian Torres. And I don't mind Torres facing a lefty.
3: No.
2: He put a good swing on Luzardo and almost hit one out of here the last time up. And this is a quiet Citizens Bank Park as the Cardinals have taken the lead on the Walker home run and have first and third with two down. Pereira attacked Tim Meza, hitting line drives foul and then put one in play. And here's a strike. Oh, taken a little bit low. Close call, and that goes to the Cardinals second baseman, Brian Torres, trying to extend a four-game hitting streak. Holding the bat down near the knob, the pitch. He looks at a strike this time over the outside half, 1-1.
1: Phillies can certainly come back in this game, but this makes three really good starters in a row for the Phillies that haven't beaten the Cardinals. Wheeler didn't beat the Cardinals, Sanchez didn't, and now Luzardo.
2: Now the pitch. A little tap up the first baseline. That's played by Realmuto, and the all-star catcher throws out Torres. But the Cardinals got two on a home run by Jordan Walker. The Phillies come up in the sixth. The Cardinals are back in front, 4-3.
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2: The Cardinals have inched ahead of the Phillies on a two-run homer by Jordan Walker, 4-3. The Phillies bat in the bottom of the sixth inning. From as high up as you're sitting, Ricky. Ricky told me a moment ago he could see our hotel and that I left the light on in the room.
1: You did.
2: Here's Bohm. He's 1-for-2 with an RBI. He takes outside from Caleb Ferguson, who walked the first man he faced, then got a double play ball from Bryce Harper and a flyout from Luis Arraez, retiring Arraez for the first time in 3 at-bats. Right-handed batter, left-handed pitcher. The former Dodger deals a swing and a miss, and man, that was a good breaking ball called a slurve ball.
1: Well, it was a strike, so we're supposed to call it a sweeper, aren't we?
3: Gordon Graceffo's now up in the Cardinal bullpen.
2: The pitch by Ferguson, a swing and a drive into center field. Pereira comes on, and he was not able to make the play. He picked it on a hop. Gave it a good effort, but that was able to sink in for a lead hit by Bohm, who's starting to heat up. He has 15 hits now in his last 31 at-bats and has driven in 9 runs during the last 8 games.
1: Thankful that Pereira was able to keep that ball in front of him. That could have gone all the way to
2: could
1: the
2: could have been inside the park home run. The tying run is at first base for Bryson Stott, who has walked and grounded into a double play. Lefty against lefty. Ferguson looks to first base. His pitch. Right down the middle, strike one. With Ferguson's experience and the fact that the Cardinals were without JoJo for a long time, JoJo Romero had the appendicitis and was out at the All-Star break up until the time he was traded to Milwaukee, and he's still not pitching. Pitch taken low for a ball, 1-1 here for Stott. But Caleb Ferguson can be a big lift to this Cardinal bullpen if he pitches anywhere close to what he's done in the past at the big league level.
3: Well, with your bullpen short, you're going to really need him tonight.
2: A look to first base, long pause, and the lefty's pitch. Swing and a miss to a cutter for strike two, 1-2. 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The infield, a double play depth. Ferguson has produced one of those, and a breaking pitch goes way outside for ball two. It was a 4-6-3 double play off the bat of Bryce Harper. A good play to get it started by Brian Torres. He was much closer to first than second when he threw Turner out to begin the double play. There's a pitch that's a little bit low, and no challenge by Pedro Pajes. Bryson Stott is looking for a go pitch now on 3-2. A lead at first base for Bohm. A look over there by Ferguson. The pitch. Strike three call, and it's challenged immediately by Stott. And Stott is sure he took ball four. You're out.
12: We got one left.
2: At the bottom of the zone, Stott is out.
3: Good pitch by Ferguson.
2: Boy, was it ever. Right at the bottom of the zone.
1: Boy, that really went the Cardinals' way, didn't it? Because that makes it a huge difference. First and second, nobody out versus a strikeout.
2: One challenge the rest of the way for the Phils.
3: And he got away with it. He threw it right down the middle.
2: And here's Marsh. The All-Star takes a ball low. So 4 innings, 5 hits, 3 runs earned for Dobbins. He walked 3, struck out 3, threw 78 pitches, and left with injury. We have yet to get word from the Cardinal training room. A swing and a foul over Pahe's head. Back to the screen, 1-1. Caleb Ferguson has given up a walk and a hit, but he faced 3 batters in the 5th inning. After the walk to Turner, Harper hit into a double play and Arraez a flyout. Bohm with a base hit here, followed by a called third strike on Bryson Stott. The 1-1 pitch for All-Star, Brandon Marsh. Strike on the outside corner, and that was a good fastball, sinking knee-high over the outer half of the plate.
1: We talked about the Cardinals bullpen being light. They're light with their guys that you typically use 7, 8, 9, kind of their closer guys. I mean, probably won't see Stanek, probably won't see
3: Soriano
1: and O'Brien.
2: The pitch to Marsh, and he hits it the other way, a base hit. Cardinals were playing in the pool, and an opposite field hit for the left-handed batter. Sets up Bohm as the tying run at second. First and second, one out. And as Realmuto is coming up, let's pause for an ID here on the Cardinals Radio Network, powered by Graybar.
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2: 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We'll be right back.
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2: JT Realmuto is coming to bat against Gordon Graceffo, appearing in his 52nd game, a 7-1 record with a 3.16 ERA. The opponents have batted 187 against this right-hander, who has walked 29, striking out 38 over 62 and two-thirds.
1: He went to college 25 miles northwest of here.
2: Graceffo with two on, pitches high for a ball. Bohm is the tying run at second base. Go-ahead run Marsh at first. Realmuto is one for one with an RBI double and a walk. The Cardinals have a 4-3 lead with two on, one out in the bottom of the sixth. The runners belong to Caleb Ferguson. The pitch, Realmuto swings and it's a drive to left field and on the run. That's going to go as a base hit. Baez picks it up. The tying run scores. And it's another double for Realmuto. The Cardinals were playing him over toward left center field, and he has two doubles to straightaway left field tonight.
3: And Realmuto was struggling coming into this game, so he's fit and ready to go tonight.
2: And the Phillies are set to take the lead with second and third and one out. The 16th double for Realmuto. And here's Justin Crawford. The infield plays in tight. Gordon Graceffo with the pitch. Check swing. It's a strike anyway. Crawford sacrifice. And beware of that. With Marsh, the runner over at third base. Pinching in at the corners. Remain at third. Jordan at first base. The one strike pitch from Graceffo. Up and away a ball. One and one. The run is charged to Caleb Ferguson. The Cardinals got two and a Walker home run in the top half. But with three hits, The Phillies have tied the game, and they have runners at second and third, one out. The pitch, a ball high, 2-1, with Graceffo throwing a changeup that looked like it slipped out of his hand.
0: Well, with Schwarber on deck, you've got to get this guy.
2: Schwarber on deck. Rookie Justin Crawford at the plate, the 22-year-old left-handed batter. The 2-1 pitch to him with the infield in. A swing and a fly ball center field, and that's deep enough to give the Phillies the lead. The catch is made. Both runners tag. The throw goes toward third, and both runners are safe. Marsh scores on the sacrifice fly by Crawford. Riamuto ends up at third, and Schwarber comes up with the Phillies leading 5-4.
3: You're not out of the woods.
2: They're going to walk Schwarber.
3: Yeah, you have to. Take your chances with Trey Turner. Turner not very effective with runners in scoring position this year, hitting just 196.
2: The intentional walk sets up first and third. The two runs are charged to Caleb Ferguson. Now he's on the downside. Meza on the upside. Crawford with his third sacrifice fly and his 32nd RBI puts Philadelphia on top 5-4, and back and forth we go. Trey Turner is 0-for-2 with a walk tonight. They're playing in the pull. Big wide open spot on the right side of the infield. Graceffo's pitch. Turner takes up and in for a ball. Hunter Dobbins did not look sharp tonight, and he left with an injury. We're still waiting word on why he left the game. Caleb Ferguson, inning in a third, two hits, two runs. He walked one, struck out one. Now it's Graceffo, the 1-0 pitch. A fly ball, that's hit to right center field. Pereira has time. He gets over there, and the center fielder makes the catch for the third out. But the Cardinals, who got two in the top half, saw the Phillies answer with two. Ricky Orton has the seventh with Philadelphia back on top, 5-4.
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1: We go to the top of the seventh inning. The Cardinals have led twice in this game. They led 2-0 in the first inning when Joshua Baez hit a home run. And then they were down 3-2. The Phillies had fought back in the second and third. And then the Cardinals took the lead for a second time in the top of the sixth inning when Jordan Walker hit a two-run home run. But the Phillies, with a two-run bottom of the sixth inning, have regained the lead. It's 5-4 Philadelphia. Who wants to hit the two-run homer for the Cardinals here in the seventh? Leadoff batter is Blaze Jordan. Actually, Pedro Pajes, and he takes the pitch low, ball one. Pajes has
0: walked and flied out to right. Would be Pajes, Weatherholt, and Herrera to bat against the left-hander Meza. And that pitch is low, 2-0. We'll take a walk.
3: Any means possible.
0: Four runs on seven hits for the Cardinals. Five runs on eight hits for the Phillies. This has been an evenly played game here. And again, a little back and forth to it. The 2-0 pitch is hit sharply to left field. Base hit. Pajes just lined that one in the left field. The account was in his favor. And the Cardinals have that tying run at first base. All right, now I'll take the two-run home run. In a game brought to you by Budweiser, official beer sponsor of Major League Baseball. Crack open the game with Budweiser and enjoy unrivaled flavor and refreshment.
3: Pinch runner. Nathan Church running for Pajes, so Ollie's going for it here.
0: And that makes sense. We'll see Crooks behind the plate. And we may even see, with the expectation of a right-hander coming into the game, you may even see Pereira out, Church in, and Crooks in.
3: That makes sense.
0: I believe that's what we'll see. And Crooks, again, a left-handed batter, so makes sense to me. With Weatherholt at the plate and a check swing. And did he go? He did not go on a pitch inside. 1-0 on J.J., who struck out twice and lined out to center. That was a good at-bat against Lizardo, who was tough on J.J. and most of baseball this year. But the Cardinals got to him. A couple of two-run homers. The pitch to J.J. is a tapper foul. He didn't mean to swing. And he really didn't swing. It just hit his bat. Nine punch-outs for Luzardo. Gave up those four runs. Walked one. Gave up six hits in 5 2/3. There goes Church. And he takes the pitch and into second base with a stolen base is Nathan Church. He got a great jump. And Weatherholt took a pitch right down the middle because he wants to bat with the runners in scoring position. And he knew he was going to be safe. Yeah. So 1-2 the count. And the pitch to J.J., and that is fouled off, and that may have clipped the catcher. I wondered if that was a catcher's interference, but I don't believe anybody thinks that. It must have just clipped the catcher, Realmuto, who's having quite a day, 2-for-2 with a double.
3: Yeah, he was struggling before this series started.
0: Meza gives him time, steps off the back of the mound. The umpire does the same. Again, it's Eric Bacchus behind the plate. Chris Siegel at first. Laz Diaz, who danced with the Fanatic moments ago, out at second. And Edwin Jimenez down at third. A 1-2 pitch. And an inside move first by Meza. And that was not fooling Church, who does run the base as well.
3: You mentioned Realmuto struggling. 4 for his last 33 before tonight.
0: The pitch to Weatherholt is in the dirt. Church, by the way, with stolen base number 8 in limited play. That's a good number. It's a good contribution. Can J.J. get the runner to third base? That's the question now with a 2-2 count. And the pitch to J.J. is tap foul. I think he was trying to do that. Just trying to drag it over to the right side of the infield. And maybe you get more with that. I think the Cardinals would run on Harper and Wright if you could get a base hit in that direction. We shall see. The pitch to Weatherholt is inside, and that almost hit him. So 3-2 the count on the Cardinal shortstop today, J.J. Weatherholt. As we mentioned early in the broadcast, in case you missed it, Mason Wynn getting another day off with the hopes that he would be ready to go tomorrow, dealing with an issue on his hand. The 3-2 pitch to J.J. is a called strike three. He painted him on the outside corner at 94. J.J. knew it. And that is frustrating for him and for the Cardinals bench as he picked up that strikeout. And out of the dugout comes Don Mattingly, and we're going to have another pitching change. And this pitching change is brought to you by Missouri Farmers Care, feeding Cardinal fans across the nation. We'll be right back.
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0: The pinch runner Nathan Church is the potential tying run. He's at second base. The new pitcher is Orion Kirkering. And at the plate is Herrera. Check swing and a foul, strike one. Kirkering has a nice record, 7-1, 3.62 ERA. He is a 6'2 right-hander, 25 years of age. And he was born in Huntington Beach, California. And he was a fifth-round pick for the Phillies in 2023 out of South Florida. And his next delivery is a sweeper outside for a ball.
3: His biggest problem this season is the walks.
0: We'll take a few of those.
3: Yeah, we'll certainly take at least two.
0: And Jordan Walker and Baez to follow Herrera. There's one out. And the pitch to Herrera is outside. 2-1, so maybe halfway to one of those walks. I'm bound and determined not to say Orion at the belt, but I probably will. He checks his sign. Orion at the belt. I did. I said it. And the 2-1 pitch to Herrera is way outside. 3-1. He's just pulling that right across his body.
3: He is not in sync at all.
0: So be ready for this one anyway. Look for something right down central. The 3-1 pitch is right down central for a strike, and Herrera was not swinging. So a payoff pitch coming up. When a guy's wild, I think that you zone it really small and hope that the guy's just trying to get one over, which he did. The 3-2 pitch is a sweeper, and he struck him out. So he didn't swing at the pitch he should have, and he swung at the pitch that was a foot outside, and that happens. Well, it happens more than you think.
3: He looked like he had his mind made up. He was swinging no matter what it was going to be.
0: It's a tough game, but he would love to have those last two pitches back. And it is Jordan Walker at the plate. And more boos for Jay Walk as he homered his last time. First pitch is back to the screen and not even close. That one was at least 3 feet outside. He overcooked that. And the runner, Church, the tying run, is now at third base on that wild, wild, wild pitch.
5: If the Cardinals could have moved Church to third with one out, we'd have a tie game.
0: And Weatherholt couldn't do it. He struck out. Herrera couldn't do it. He struck out. So now it's Walker at the plate, and he takes a sweeper for a strike, evening the count at 1-1. We're in the top of the seventh inning. The Cardinals trailing by a run. It's 5-4, Philadelphia, packed house. Here at Citizens Bank Park, a 1-1 pitch coming in, and it's grounded towards third, and it's foul, just foul, and they probably would have thrown him out. It would have been a close play as Stott came up with it. And that's very similar to the hit that Walker had back in the first inning to extend his hitting streak. A little tapper towards third.
3: I don't know what it is about this ballpark, but everything has a bounce to it, whether it's on the grass, the dirt. Seen some AstroTurf pops here tonight.
1: I agree with you. How about one of those overcooked sweepers? Similar to the pitch that he threw early in this at-bat that got Church to third. Walker says he's ready to go. And he conferring with the home plate umpire.
3: Is it his belt on his pants?
1: It's just another reason for the fans to boo him. They don't know what's going on, and neither do I. But
3: he's going to do a showtail violation.
1: They're going to boo him anyway. Big pitch coming up. A 1-2 pitch to Walker. And he fouls that one off to the right and out of play. Well, hopefully that scared Kirkering enough to just try to get a little extra on the sweeper and throw it somewhere into the Schuylkill River, which is not far from here, John. Next pitch is fouled off down the right field line, but giving chase is Ballman. He's going to be able to make the play over towards the stands. So the Cardinals do not cash in on the leadoff base hit by Pedro Pages, the stolen base by Church, and they cannot get him home. We go to the seventh inning stretch presented by Spectrum, built for big moments here for St. Louis. Cardinals trailing by a score of 5-4.
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1: Our game goes to the bottom of the seventh inning. The seventh inning stretch presented by Spectrum. It's internet, mobile, and streaming TV all from one place. And Bryce Harper at the plate with Nelly as his walk-up song. Must be the money. He's got a little bit of that. And he takes a pitch high and in for a ball. It's 5-4 Philadelphia. The new pitcher, Justin Brule, takes over for Graceffo. He's pitcher number 4 here tonight. The sweeper's grounded towards second. Backing up, making a nice play is Torres, who has been more than adequate as a infielder. Whether he's at second or third, he throws out Harper. Good start for Brule. I've got an attendance guest. Just came to me. Just dropped right in front of me. 44,802 is my guess.
3: How did I do? Sell out.
1: And it is a sellout.
3: Looks like a sellout. Good old days are back in Philadelphia.
1: Yeah, you bet. There's a strike delivered to Larissa Rise. But looking around the ballpark, I mean, there's a few empty seats, but they're getting something to eat right now, or drink, perhaps. That happens, too, at the ballpark, I'm told.
3: Yeah, that consecutive game streak of sellouts.
1: Yeah. There's a pitch high.
3: And then after the Cardinals won here, things kind of fell off the table a little bit.
1: Boy, that was some team. They had some nucleus of a team, didn't they?
3: Yep.
1: Jimmy Rollins, Chase Utley, Ryan Howard.
0: among others. Breaking pitches swung on and missed, and pretty good pitchers, too. Cole Hamels, part of that.
3: Roy Halladay.
0: Yes.
3: That may be the most awkward swing I've ever seen Arise take.
0: Yeah, me too. He's not going to strike out, is he? He maybe he was trying to set him up. Got a 1-2 count. He rarely strikes out. Batting with one out in the home half of the seventh. Justin Brule, the lefty, delivers a pitch, and that's way outside.
3: He has more walks than strikeouts.
0: Rice has a habit of when the pitch is out or up, or him, he actually tells the umpire where it was. He points up, he points away, points
3: he's
0: down.
3: He's trying to help.
0: He's trying to influence, I think. The 2-2 pitch coming up to Arise is hit on the ground to the shortstop. Weatherholt has it, and he throws him out. Not as smooth a short as Mason Wynn is, but then again, who is? Let's pause right here for Station ID on the Cardinals Radio Network, powered by Gray Bar.
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0: Along with Mike Claiborne, the voice of the Cardinals, John Rooney, I'm Ricky Horton, Ryan Schulte with us as our producer-engineer, as the next delivery is grounded foul off the bat of Alec Bohm. He's had a good day, he's had a couple of hits, has scored a run and driven in a run. He was off to a rough start this year, but he has figured it out some. Justin Brule trying for a 1-2-3 inning. Got a ground out to second, a ground out to short. And the next delivery is a strike from the first pitch of the season to the left.
10: Strike, batter's challenging.
0: No, the batter doesn't agree, but I'm still going to tell you this anyway. From the first pitch of the season to the last pitch in October, Bet365 is now the official mobile sports betting partner of the St. Louis Cardinals. So it was indeed a strike. And the Phillies do not have a challenge left. That could be interesting as we're playing in a one-run game in the bottom of the seventh inning. And it's 0-2 on Bohm. The 0-2 pitch is taken low.
3: Uh-oh. Look out. Brule kind of stumbled off the mound that time. He's okay. Landing spot.
0: When he's not struggling today, but he sometimes just gets fidgety. Makes me nervous.
3: He gets really busy.
0: Yes, he does. The 1-2 pitch, here it comes. And that's a sweeper popped up right side of the field. Moving over is the second baseman, Torres. He calls everybody off. He makes the play. And that'll do it for the Phillies in the bottom of the sixth inning. A 1-2-3 inning. Good work by Justin Brule. We'll go to the eighth, and John will have the play-by-play. Cardinals need some tallies. They trail 5-4.
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5: Move Ricky Horton. Alec Burleson's batting for Josh Baez. Well, and Kirkering deals ball one low, and Kirkering has to face three batters. Here's the third batter he's facing out of the bullpen.
2: We were debating where Ollie might use Burleson in this inning, knowing he would use him somewhere.
5: Swing and a base hit to right field for Burleson. So all he does is extend his hitting streak to 8. He's 11 for 30 during the streak with a couple of homers and 9 RBIs. The tying run is on, leading off the 8th inning.
3: So this move has already worked. It's time for maybe Blaze Jordan to step into another one, especially in a ballpark like this.
5: Quite capable. He dumped a single in front of Harper and beyond the reach of Alec Bohm and was left at third base in the 6th inning. The Cardinals have stranded 3 runners at third base tonight, and they're down by 1. Kirkering for the right-handed batting Blaze Jordan. Inside, and it goes off. Realmuto's mitt over to the Cardinals on deck circle. The tying run, Burleson is on second with a wild pitch.
2: How about that? So what we'll probably see is Burleson play first base, Jordan moving to third base, and Fermin to left field. We were trying to figure out, wherever you use Burleson, you're out of players, so you've got to have somebody that can play whatever vacant spot you're being you're taking out for the pinch hitter.
5: Blaze Jordan swings and hits the ball up the middle of the infield. The second baseman gets to it, and Arise throws out Jordan, but on to third, Burleson, who advanced on a passed ball. That's the ruling on the pitch that got away from Realmuto. But the Cardinals have a runner at third with one out.
2: I don't know about that.
5: I don't either. That was a wild pitch. I'd like to see the official scorer try to catch that one.
2: I mean, the word it hit his glove is not... That's not a big league conversation. That's what you say in little league. That was uncatchable in my mind.
5: Infield in. Fermin up. He takes strike one from Kirkering. And Cardinals Conversations presented by Edward Jones. Proud to welcome David Eckstein on Saturday, August 29th. You can learn more at cardinals.com/conversations. That will take place in Cunningham Corner. The pitch. Fermin chops it foul on the third baseline.
2: Feels like the game is right here.
3: Yeah, I agree. Yeah.
5: The Cardinals down by a run, tying run, Burleson over at third. Burleson singled, advanced on what's been called a pass ball, advanced on a ground out. There's a pitch outside, 1-2 on Fermin, who has a double tonight, a ground out to third, and a fly ball to left field. He'd take that fly ball to left field again here. That was on the 11th pitch he saw in the 6th inning from Luzardo. There's a fastball just off the outside corner, and the Phillies have no challenges.
3: No challenges.
5: 2-2. Close call going to Fermin. Looking to put a charge into one and get Burleson home with a tying run in the 8th inning. The pitch by Kirkering. A swing, and it's in the air, but it's on the infield. Foul territory for the third baseman, and backing up into fair territory, Stott makes the catch. Fermin could not drive in Burleson with the tying run. Everson Pereira has a base hit. That was off Meza, the left-hander. Before that, a sacrifice bunt and a strikeout swinging against Luzardo. Now he's facing a right-handed pitcher, Orion Kirkering. For the runner at third, the pitch. Inside, a breaking ball that almost hit Pereira.
3: Kirkering still hasn't been able to find his control.
5: The right-hander is ready from the stretch. The pitch. A swing and a miss as Pereira pulled off that pitch. One ball and one strike.
2: And Burley will be ready for the potential of another wide one or one that gets past Realmuto somehow.
5: The pitch. Pereira's hit.
2: Ouch.
5: Hit on the left hand.
3: Oh, I know that had to hurt.
5: Oh, he is smarting.
3: He got nailed. And it's
5: Chris Conroy out of the Cardinal dugout, one of the Cardinal athletic trainers. Oliver Marble right behind him with Pereira walking slowly up the first base line. And you're right, Claves. Kirkering can't find his control.
2: Well, he's going to be out of the game here in a second.
3: Well, here's the other thing.
2: I think.
3: Cardinals are out of play, so Pereira's going to have to...
2: Unless they want to put Mason Wynn in there.
3: Is Mattingly saying that the ball...
2: He's saying the ball had to have hit the bat to go that far away. And I can see why he would think that as we're looking at it on the replay. And
5: that hit his hand.
2: Mattingly saying, how in the world could a ball go up there? And, well, here, that's why Pereira's in touch.
3: You take a bat, and we'll see if we can...
5: Oh, Mattingly's been hit like that before. He knows.
2: We had one yesterday where it hit the fingers of a player. And I'm trying
3: Torres.
2: To think who that, it was, yeah. It hit Torres, and it was the same deal. It bounced off really sharply, and Pereira's going to stay in the game. But, man, that's smart.
3: Well, he has to. There's no more players.
2: Unless you put Mason Wynn at short and have him not swing the bat.
3: Yeah, just don't swing this time.
5: Brian Torres will be the batter, and Mattingly is not making a change. Kirkering stays in the game to face the left-handed hitting Brian Torres. Has four home runs, 16 RBIs. Tapped out to the catcher, leaving a runner at third with two outs in the sixth
3: inning.
5: Now
3: he's decided to come get him.
5: Now here he comes.
3: I think somebody told him, hey, you gonna leave that guy out there?
5: And it's Raley, a left-hander, coming on. This pitching change is brought to you by Goodwill. Give hope, give local, give Goodwill. We'll be back.
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5: 97.9. It's Brooks Raley, who has pitched in the big leagues with the Cubs, Cincinnati, Houston, Tampa Bay, was with the New York Mets, pitched in 45 games this year for them, and then came to the Phillies, where he's appearing in his eighth game now. 0-0 with a 4.05 ERA with the Phillies overall. 5-5, a 2.25 ERA. Lefty against lefty. Tying run at third. First and third. Two outs. Breaking ball and a strike called, and a lot of give to the right side of left-handed batting Brian Torres, taking strike one. Torres 0-3 tonight. The runners lead at first and third. Raley's next pitch. Torres swings and he loops it into center field. It's a base hit. The Cardinals have tied the game. Burleson, who led off with a pinch hit, scores the tying run. On to second, Everson Pereira. First and second, two down for Jimmy Crooks, coming up for his first at-bat.
3: How big was that wild pitch now?
2: Oh, my. And what a great at-bat by Torres, too. He just kind of served it into center field. Just put the bat on the ball is what he did. He's a hitter, a 300 minor league hitter, and he showed it there.
5: The run is charged to Kirkering. We're tied at five. That's the 10th Cardinal hit. Let's see if Crooks can get into one. He swings and misses a heartbreaking ball on the first pitch for Jimmy Crooks. He's 0-7 on the trip, 2-11. He has a double and a couple of walks, but strikeouts have been a problem for him. Crooks Cooks back in. The runners lead at first and second base. The pitch on the way. A foul off the end of the bat as he saw another sweeper from the lefty, Brooks Raley. Ryan Torres with an RBI hit, his 17th RBI, scoring Alec Burleson. We're tied at five, game one of a three-game series in Philadelphia. The pitch. Brooks takes outside, another sweeper. One ball, two strikes.
3: You know, both of these teams are a little short bullpen-wise, but if you're the Cardinals, you're really short. You may have to have somebody get up and pitch that you really didn't want to.
5: The pitch, Crooks takes high for a ball, 2-2. Crooks with four homers, 12 RBIs, 121 at-bats this year at the big league level. He's batting only 174. The pitch to Crooks. A swing and a line drive into center field that stays up long enough for Crawford to catch it. But the Cardinals scored the tying run. We go to the bottom of the eighth, 5-5 in Philadelphia.
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5: Bryson Stott leads off the bottom of the eighth of a tie game in Philadelphia, and a big hook breaks over with Stott bailing out to his right and the pitch going to his left, right down the middle, strike one. The next one from Brule. Swung on and fouled. That goes off to the left. Changes for the Cardinals. Vermeen goes to left field with Baez out of the game. Baez was lifted for pinch hitter Alec Burleson, who's playing first. Jordan goes from first to third.
1: And boy, did that move work with Burleson scoring after a hit.
5: The pitch to Stott, grounded past the mound to the second baseman in front of it. Nice play, Torres. Strong throw gets Stott. One out. I like the way Torres got his body in front of the ball and had himself in a good position to make a strong throw.
1: And he was smart enough to know how fast Stott is, who's 23 for 23 stealing bases. He runs like the wind, too. They've got several guys that can run, so he was really quick and threw it as hard as he could over to Burley, who's now playing first.
5: So we're going to have a pinch hitter. Marsh, a left-handed batter, is being lifted for right-handed hitting, Brian De La Cruz. Now to the mound, Jimmy Crooks for a conference with Brule. Edward Jones Financial Advisors are there for the moments that matter, so let them help you find your rich and build a game plan to get you there. 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
1: De La Cruz came over in a trade, and he's actually been pretty good with the Phillies. In 16 games with the Phillies, hitting 333, so he's actually done some damage, a couple of big flies.
5: And this spot in the order has done some damage. Two hits, two runs scored, an RBI. De La Cruz gets a base hit to right field. It's in the gap. He's going to be going for two.

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1: Former Minnesota closer, now closing for the Phillies, comes in a tie game in the top of the ninth, Johan Duran. Duran with a 1-4 record this year and a 1.79 ERA. He's on for his 49th game, and he has saved 28 and 30 save opportunities. Yet this is a tie game. The opponent's at 229 against him. And what has made him so good, Ricky?
2: Well, he's got the plus stuff. I mean, he's going to throw 100 miles an hour, but he doesn't walk anybody either. Only 8 walks for Duran, so he's not going to be easy.
1: Top of the order to you. J.J. Weatherholt takes strike one.
2: And Ole Ebner's done it again, John. We go to the top of the ninth inning in a 5-5 game. Each team with the top of the order. Top half of the ninth and bottom half.
1: The pitch. Weatherholt takes a ball low. A knuckle curveball from Duran evens the count at 1-1. Brooks Raley, 1/3 of an inning with a hit allowed.
2: Just got news from Brian Bartow that Dobbins came out with right forearm tightness.
1: Now the pitch. A swing and a foul out of play. Upper deck off to the left. 2 strikes on J.J. Weatherholt. A 1-2 count. First inclination is that's not good news, but yeah. We shall see.
2: Yeah, exactly.
1: The Cardinals and Phils are tied at 5 in the ninth. The pitch to Weatherholt. He swings and strikes out. The Phillies throw the ball around the infield. Weatherholt strikes out for the 4th time in the game. We pause for an ID here on the Cardinals Radio Network, powered by Graybar.
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1: Ivan Herrera sends a foul ball out of play off to the right. 1 strike on the Cardinal DH with 1 out in the ninth and a tie game at 5. Score big on authentic gear at MLBShop.com. 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Right-hander facing right-hander with Johan Duran out of the bullpen for the Phils pitching. A swing and a miss. Splitter. Caught him. Fell out of it.
2: Yeah, that's unhittable. So he's got a Bruce Sutter splitter, and he's got a Trevor Rosenthal fastball.
1: What does he have from Jason Isringhausen?
2: Well,
1: he knows how to breathe.
2: He knows how to breathe. He does.
1: The 0-2. Tap foul. It's still 0-2 on Herrera.
2: He doesn't have Izzy's knuckle curve, I don't think.
1: Well, Herrera reached on an infield hit ahead of Jordan Walker's 27th home run of the year in the 6th inning, and that gave the Cardinals a brief lead. The Phillies came back with 2 of their own, then the Cardinals tied the game in the 8th. The pitch, Herrera takes, strike 3 on the outside corner. A strikeout swinging, a strikeout looking. It's the 3rd time Herrera has struck out tonight. Strikeouts for Philly pitcher. 9 by their starter, Lizardo. Well, there's Jordan Walker, and they love him in Philadelphia. Walk, the home run derby champion here at the All-Star break, beating Schwarber. A swing and a miss by Walker. Walker, an infield hit, scored on a home run by Baez in the 1st inning. He hit a home run his 27th of the year in the 6th inning. 2 out of 4 tonight. Duran's pitch, Walker sends it foul, and he's in the hole 0-2. But that's nothing new for Jordan Walker.
2: No, it isn't. Loud crowd here.
1: Walker thrived on this at the All-Star game. The louder the crowd booed Walker, the better he did in the final round, getting past Kyle Schwarber in the home run derby. Walker is trying to extend the inning to Alec Burleson.
2: down has struck out the first two. The pitch for Walker. A broken back ground ball slowly to the shortstop. Turner, Fields, throws, safe, safe at first. An infield hit for Walker. It cost him a bat, but he picks up his third hit in the game, and Burleson will bat in the ninth inning.
4: And the Philly fans did not get what they want. They got the broken bat. They kept the ball in the ballpark. They didn't get another home run off the bat of Jordan Walker, but he's aboard for Alec Burleson, who came on as a pinch hitter in the eighth inning, just last inning, got a base hit, extended his hitting streak, and he's the kind of guy that can, he can catch up to anything. He really can. And they're really working on all the splinters right now. That's
2: more wood for the winter fire.
4: But that's really important wood, because that's the special bat that Walker was using.
2: And sometimes that's double and triple dipped. And when that bat breaks, it shatters as it just did. But Walker got his third hit of the night. Burleson, a pinch hit, and he scored the tying run in the eighth, facing Duran. Duran with the pitch. Burleson fouls it off. A good swing, strike one. Burleson extended his hitting streak to eight. 11 hits and 30 at-bats. He has scored 9 runs in the last 8 games. Burleson, 2 homers, 9 RBIs.
4: Yeah, and he doesn't need a homer to give the Cardinals the lead. He needs a double to give the Cardinals the lead. If he can get one in a gap somewhere, especially that left center field gap, which is his area.
2: 93 runs batted in for Alec Burleson. 21 homers. Batting 290. Duran with the pitch. Burleson hits a ground ball right to second base. Stepping on the bag, Turner retires Walker. If the Cardinals are going to win this one, they need to send the game to extra innings. They go to the bottom of the ninth in Philadelphia, tied at 5 with the Phillies.
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2: Kyle Schwarber, 37 home runs, 74 RBIs, will lead off the ninth, and the Phillies need a run to win it. Luis Gastelum is the new pitcher for the Cardinals. He worked twice against the Phillies on the 10th and the 12th of August, 2 innings with 5 strikeouts and 1 walk. The one swing of the bat can end the game. The pitch inside. First pitch changeup. That's great. The specialty for Gastelum.
4: It is, but what a tough assignment this is for a young pitcher. Pitching here in Philadelphia in front of a packed house. But, you know, it's the big leagues.
2: The pitch. And that's in for a strike. Back-to-back changeups. 24 years old, Gastelum from Mexico. Comes in with a record of 3-2, a 5.49 ERA. The right-hander's pitch. Down
1: down and in. Two balls and a strike for Schwarber. It is the top of the order, as Ricky told you. Schwarber, Turner, Harper. The Cardinals trying to send this game to extra innings. Tied at five in the ninth. The pitch. In for a strike at the knees. The four-seam fastball, and I don't think Schwarber was looking for it.
14: No, he was looking towards the benches. Was that a strike? But there's no challenge left.
1: No. Nope.
14: I think he thought that pitch was low.
1: The Phils are out of challenges. Schwarber back in with a two-ball, two-strike count. The pitch on the way. Just outside the full count. Schwarber strikes out a lot. He's yet to strike out tonight, but 184 for the year, but he walks a lot. He has 80 of those. 362 on base percentage, an 888 OPS. The pitch. A swing and a miss. A changeup strikes out Schwarber. One big out in the bottom of the ninth. Trey Turner, 17 homers, 49 runs batted in, 0 for 3 with a strikeout and a walk tonight. A mistake out over the plate. He could rake a home run to end the game. He's done that many times. The pitch to the right-handed batter swung on and missed. That was a sweeper.
14: That was
1: on the first
14: sweeper.
1: Pitch.
14: Yeah.
1: It's been a better pitch for him, hasn't it?
14: It has. When he first started throwing the sweeper at the big league level, it would only break 3 or 4 inches max. I mean, it just wasn't breaking. More like a cutter. But he's got that pitch back.
1: Gastelum's next pitch. A swing and a miss. He doubled up on the sweeper, and it's 0-2 on Turner. The left field corner wide open with Fermin playing over in left center field. Well off the line. The 0-2 pitch from Gastelum. The pitch. Low for a ball. Three sweepers in a row and Turner wouldn't chase the third one. One ball, two strikes. One out. Harper on deck. Gastelum with the pitch. A swing and a miss. Struck him out with a changeup. Schwarber struck out. Turner struck out. Now it's Bryce Harper. This feels like a playoff game.
14: It feels like Philadelphia, too, because there's a lot of boos for Turner there. He's been a pretty good player for them.
1: Harper, a walk, strikeout, double play, and a ground out. Gastelum with the pitch. Harper swings and fouls the first pitch to the level just below us. One strike. Bryce Harper, 33 years old. He's from Las Vegas. Holds the bat down on the knob. A swing and a ground ball to second. Torres throws him out. And Ricky Horton will have the 10th inning in a 5-5 game. Boo! We're in Philadelphia. We'll be right back.
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2: We go to the top of the 10th inning. What a ball game this has been. 5-5 is our score. It's Blaze Jordan to lead things off. Alec Burleson, the automatic runner at second. Alex McFarlane, the pitcher. And his first pitch is low for a ball. He was from the Virgin Islands. The Cardinals saw him in St. Louis. And this guy can rush it up there a little bit. McFarlane can. And we'll see how he does here in the 10th inning. He's set. The next pitch is a little blooper towards the middle of the diamond and is caught by the second baseman, Arise. Oh, that's a bad break. The Cardinals cannot move Burleson to third base. Jordan pops out, out number one. And that'll bring in Jose Fermin, who has a little chat with Jordan as he runs by, just asking about what he saw in that plate appearance. McFarlane has a 2.08 ERA, a 1-1 record. And his first pitch to Fermin is low for a ball, 1-0. McFarlane comes set. And his next delivery is a little looper to left field. That's a hit. Rounding third and heading home is Alec Burleson. There's going to be a play at the plate. No, they cut it off. The Cardinals take the lead on the base hit by Jose Fermin in the 10th. Man, oh man, has he been clutch this week. Outstanding at bat.
21: Now get another runner too, as the Phillies in one-run games have put together a 22-11 record, but in two-run games, they're 9-13.
2: So a base hit by Fermin, the difference in the game, showing bunt and taking a strike is Pereira, who had a successful sacrifice earlier in this game.
21: I thought I smelled the coffee brewing. The Cardinals have scored six. That means you score 60-cent drinks tomorrow at On the Run.
2: Next delivery is a bunt attempt, and he fouled it back. Not a good attempt there.
21: No.
2: McFarlane pitched in that game, by the way, that Pereira hit the home run off of Meza. That was on the 11th of August in St. Louis. And the Cardinals touched up McFarlane with his first big league run in that particular game. Showing bunt again is Pereira, and he takes outside. And no bunt on the appeal. You can actually appeal the bunt, too. Mason Wynn drove in a run against McFarlane in that particular game. Pereira is ready to hit again. Oh, yes, get some more tallies. 5 runs for the Phillies, 6 for the Cardinals. Showing bunt is Pereira, and he takes high for a ball again. So he's trying to bunt with 2 strikes. That's how much they think he can bunt. Now backing up at third is their third baseman, Stott. Pereira is swinging this time, and he grounds it right back to the pitcher. And he throws to second for one on to first, double play. A 1-4-3 double play. Pereira bounces into it. We're going to go to the bottom of the 10th inning. Can the Cardinals hold the Philadelphia Phillies a lead? Going to the bottom of the 10th inning, 6-5.
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2: Several changes for the Cardinals defensively as they try to hold it here in the bottom of the 10th inning. A one-run lead. Luis Castillo back out to pitch. Mason Wynn into the game to play shortstop. So Weatherholt moves to second. And here we go with a runner at second base. That's Bryce Harper. The man at the plate is Arise. First pitch to him is a strike. And Gastelu was very good in the ninth. Can he get it done in the tenth, too? So in left field now is Torres. And Fermin moves from left field to center field. So Pereira is out of the game. Again, Wynn in his place. He's playing short, holding the runner there. The pitch is a called strike two on Arise.
21: He didn't like it.
2: He did not. But
21: they're out of challenges.
2: But don't they get an extra one in the tenth?
21: Oh, that's right. They do get an extra one.
2: Don't tell them.
21: No, I won't. I'm sorry. Sorry I mentioned it.
2: Never mind. Arise, a good hitter. The 0-2 pitch is hit into right field. That's a base hit. Charging it is Jordan Walker. He gets it in. The runner does not score. Arise with an 0-2 hit to right. And Arise now represents the potential winning run.
21: That's why you want to score two on the road if you can.
2: And I believe that's Edmundo Sosa that's going to run for Arise. So we're seeing just about everybody on both teams' rosters here. It's so hard to keep the other team from scoring on the road in extra innings in 2026 baseball. But that's where we are. So Sosa's the runner at first base. Harper's down at third. 12 hits for the Cardinals, 10 now for the Phillies, and it's Alec Bohm at the plate who has two hits today. The Cardinals are going to, looks like they're playing back. They're going to concede the run, or about halfway in. As Gastelum comes set, facing Bohm, the pitch is strike one. Boy, he's been using his fastball and his sweeper so much better. Weatherholt and Wynn now having a conversation right over the second base bag about what they're going to do if the ball's hit to them. Next delivery to Bohm is a little bit low, 1-1. So 6 runs on 12 hits for the Cardinals, 5 runs on 10 hits for the Phillies, but they are threatening big time here in the bottom of the 10th inning. 2 on, nobody out. Bohm at the plate, the pitch to him is inside, 2-1. So it's up to Gastelum. He pitched a scoreless ninth inning. The Cardinals got a run in the top of the 10th with a Fermin base hit. Sosa, the runner at first base, will he go? He's not going. The pitch is swung on and missed by Bohm. 2-2 the count. What a game this has been. The Philly fans who stood up in the ninth inning have not sat down yet. The 2-2 pitch. Here it comes. It's grounded towards third, but foul. Boy, tension everywhere here in this ballpark. Wind blowing out towards left field. Luis Castillo, rookie right-hander from Mexico, has a 2-2 count on Alec Bohm. The 2-2 delivery is hit in the air to deep left center field. Backing up is Fermin, and he is able. No, he dropped it in center. He couldn't quite get there. One run scores. The winning run is trying to score. The throw to the plate, not in time, and the Phillies win. Alec Boehm, a walk-off double to the deepest part of the ballpark. Fermin gave it a great shot. 405 feet away from home plate. He got to it. He couldn't bring it in. And the Phillies, who gave up a run in the top half, scored two off of Gastelum in the bottom half. And they take game one here at Citizens Bank Park in front of a packed crowd. The final, 7-6 Philadelphia. We'll have more after this.
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21: A 3-hour, 8-minute, 10-inning game goes to the Phillies as the Phillies won it without an out in the bottom of the 10th. Their designated runner, Bryce Harper, advanced on a hit by Luis Arraez. And both scored on a double to the deepest part of the park out by the 409 sign. Jose Fermin gave it quite an effort trying to catch it, but could not. And the Phillies were able to come back in this back-and-forth game. And with the last at-bat, and that's what it took to win this game today, Philadelphia beat the Cardinals 7-6. Our play of the game is presented by Marriott St. Louis Grand. Book your Grand Slam Cardinals ticket package. You can do that right now. We'll hear the play when we come back.
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21: The Cardinals find themselves 5-4 on this long road trip with 3 in Chicago, 5 in Cincinnati, and 3 in Philadelphia. The first of 3 in Philly went to the Phillies, 7-6. A back-and-forth game as the Cardinals got a 2-run homer from Joshua Baez in the first inning, his 4th home run of the year. But the Phillies tied it with 2 in the second, took the lead with a run in the third. The Cardinals got a 2-run homer from Jordan Walker to go back in front in the 6th inning. Only to have the Phillies regain the lead with 2 of their own in the 6th. In the 8th inning, the Cardinals went to a pinch hitter for Joshua Baez. Alec Burleson singled, moved up on a pass ball, advanced on a ground out, and after a hit-by-pitch, Everson Pereira and a pitching change, lifting Kirkering for the lefty Rayleigh, left-handed batting Brian Torres, singled to tie the game at 5. We stayed tied at 5 until the 10th inning, and Jose Fermin was able to drive in the Cardinals' designated runner Alec Burleson to give the Cardinals a 1-run lead. Then in the bottom of the 10th, Luis Castellum, the 24-year-old from Mexico, struck out 2 out of 3 batters in the 9th inning, striking out Schwarber, striking out Trey Turner, getting Bryce Harper on a weak ground out to second. But Harper was a designated runner in the 10th inning. Luis Arraez singled to right field, moving Harper to third. Harper was the tying run. Alec Bohm came to the plate for our play of the game presented by Marriott St. Louis Grand.
14: Wind blowing out towards left field. Luis Castellum, rookie right-hander from Mexico, has a 2-2 count on Alec Bohm. The 2-2 delivery is hit in the air to deep left center field. Backing up is Fermin, and he is able. No, he dropped it in center. He couldn't quite get there. One run scores. The winning run is trying to score. The throw to the plate, not in time, and the Phillies win.
21: The Phillies won it 7-6, even though the Cardinals out-hit them 12-11. One error for the Phillies, 0 for the Cardinals. Each team left 8 on. The Cardinals had chances to score more than 6. With 8 left on, 3-for-13 with runners in scoring position. The Phillies stranded 8, 5-for-9 with runners in scoring position. As the Phillies advance their record to 71-58, the Cardinals are 66-64. The win to Alex McFarlane, he's 2-1. Luis Castellum is 3-3 with the loss. A 3-hour, 8-minute, 10-inning game, 44,802, a sellout crowd at Citizens Bank Park. The Cardinals are TBA for tomorrow. Andrew Painter was a successful pitcher against the Cardinals and the Phillies win in St. Louis. He is 2-8. He was the winning pitcher. We'll be on the air tomorrow at 4:10. 4:55, Ricky will go over the lineups. I'll bring you the first pitch from Painter around 5:05. This was like playoff baseball. And sure enough, the way this went back and forth, the team with the last at bat won the game as the Phillies scored 2 without an out in the bottom of the 10th on a double by Bohm. He drove in 3 of the Phillies' 7 runs, 7-6 Philadelphia. Thanks to our producer-engineer Ryan Schulte, to Johnny Camp in the St. Louis studio. Matt Pauly is coming up with our post-game show. For Mike Claiborne and Ricky Horton, I'm John Rooney. The Phils won round 1 of this 3-game series, 7-6, and good night from Citizens Bank Park in Philadelphia.
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14: Cardinals and Phillies battled tonight, but it was the Phillies who had come up with the final big hit, and they come away with a 10-inning, 7-6 win against the Cardinals tonight. Welcome into the Mercy Cardinals postgame show here across the Cardinals Radio Network. Before we get into any of the details of this game, just a moment of appreciation for the way this game was played. This was a really entertaining baseball game. You'd feel so much better about it if the Cardinals would have found a way to get the win. They took a one-run lead to the bottom of the 10th inning, but this was a night where the Cardinals certainly battled some adversity. They already were down to just a few guys available out of the bullpen with as much as has been used lately. Then you end up only getting 4 innings out of Hunter Dobbins as he had to come out after just right at the beginning of his 5th inning. So at that point, Cardinals pitchers are being asked to cover 5-plus innings in this game out of the bullpen, and the Cardinals continued to battle. There's no such things as moral victories, but I think anybody who listened to this game, watched this game, realized that this was a well-played game on both sides, and you tip your cap to the Philadelphia Phillies because they had one more run in their bag than the Cardinals had, but it was a really well-played game, and certainly a game that I think the Cardinals, their character came out in, even if they did not end up winning. And that's the end of the day, it's a results business, and you got to win games. And the Cardinals, unfortunately, they were unable to win tonight. They lose 7-6. We'll hear from Cardinals manager Oliver Marmol coming up in just a while. Up next, we'll go back through the game with the highlights. It's the Mercy Cardinals postgame show on the Cardinals Radio Network, powered by Graybar.
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1: In 10 innings, the Cardinals lose to Philadelphia 7-6. This is the Mercy Cardinals postgame show on the Cardinals Radio Network. Going back through the game with the highlights. Pitching matchup, Hunter Dobbins on the mound for the Cardinals, and for the Phillies, it is Jesus Luzardo. Cardinals would strike first, it happens, in the top of the first inning. With two outs, it is the home run derby champion, Jordan Walker, at the plate.
4: The pitch to Jordan, he swings and bounces it to third, played next to the line by Scott. His throw is offline and gets away, and there goes Walker for second base. Recovering is Bohm, and he has no play. That's a hit and an error, and Walker has a seven-game hitting streak.
1: Yeah, so Walker is on at second base. Doesn't matter where he's at. Here's Joshua Baez.
4: A swing, and there's a ball that's hit high in the air, right field, way back, and it's gone! A home run for Joshua Baez! He takes it the other way for his fourth home run, and he homered on the first pitch he saw here in Philadelphia.
1: So the Cardinals jump out to a 2-0 lead, bottom of the first inning. Hunter Dobbins takes the mound for the first time. He would issue a walk to Bryce Harper with two outs, then Luis Arraez would get a base hit. So runners on at first and third for Alec Bohm.
4: On 3-2, Arraez, a big lead. He takes off at first. The pitch is swung on and a drive to left field, but it's going to be caught by Baez. He backpedals and makes the catch about 3 feet from the track.
1: Cardinals have an opportunity to add on in the top of the second. Jose Fermin leads the inning off with a double. Everson Pereira then comes up. He puts down a bunt. Fermin goes to third, so he's on a third with just one out. But Brian Torres cannot do the job in this spot. He ends up striking out. So then Pedro Páez would walk. Runners on at the corners for J.J. Weatherholt.
4: Páez leads at first. Fermin at third. The pitch is swung on, and that's hit hard to center field. But moving back and on the track to make the catch, Justin Crawford runs it down. Weatherholt hit it well. And the Cardinals fail to score for Meen from third.
1: Moves the game to the bottom of the second inning where Bryson Stott leads the inning off by walking. The next hitter is Brandon Marsh.
4: Weatherholt almost plays behind second. The pitch is swung on and there's a drive toward the gap in deep right center field. That ball is going to get down. Walker picks it up. And the runner's being waved around. Scott toward the plate, and he scores. 2-1, Cardinals. The leadoff walk has turned into a run on a double by Brandon Marsh.
1: Phillies are not done. Up next, JT Romuto.
4: The pitch. There's a line drive down the left field line. That's a fair ball, and we're tied. The ball goes to the corner. Romuto, his first hit in his last four at-bats, drives in the second run by hitting his 15th double. He has 41 RBIs.
1: Justin Crawford then puts down a sacrifice bunt. That allows Romuto to go to third. However, Kyle Schwarber, he would ground out where the run does not score. So runner still at third for Trey Turner.
4: From the stretch, the pitch. A high pop fly into right center field, and that belongs to Jordan Walker. He's under it and makes the catch. And with a runner at third and one out, the Phillies could not score Realmuto. But they scored enough to tie the game.
1: 2-2 ball game, nothing doing for the Cardinals. They have a 1-2-3 top of the third, bottom of the third. The Phillies take their first lead of the game with one out. Luis Arraez doubles, and then that would bring up Alec Bohm.
13: Dobbins is set, checks the runner, and delivers home. And there's a line drive base at the right field as Walker is able to get it on a couple of hops, gets it in. But Arraez will score from second base. And the Phillies have a 3-2 lead on the base hit the other way by Alec Bohm, his 72nd RBI of the year.
1: But that would be the only run they would get in the third inning thanks to this play with Bryson Stott at the plate.
13: Bohm has a good lead. Doesn't run much. Not going. The pitch to Stott is grounded towards first. Blaze Jordan has it. The throw to second for one. Back to first and not in time.
14: to complete the double play, and the Cardinals might want to look at that.
2: St. Louis is telling the safe call at first base.
14: Get one more view, and I'll let you know what I think. I think he is out. He's out.
2: After view, the call's been overturned. The runner is out. St. Louis retains their talent.
14: And then he turned on his microphone and said it again. So a 3-6-3 double play ends the inning.
1: Phillies have the 3-2 lead into the fourth and into the fifth. Now in the fifth inning, Hunter Dobbins comes out, delivers a pitch, and he immediately did not look comfortable out there. The training staff comes out, and they end up taking him out of the game. We later learned from Cardinals public relations that Hunter Dobbins left the game with right forearm tightness. So let's keep an eye on that and see what happens here moving forward with Dobbins. This happens on the same day that Andre Pallante goes on the injury list, first starting pitcher to go on the IL for the Cardinals for quite some time. So that means Caleb Ferguson, the one really rested pitcher in the bullpen for the Cardinals, would come on. He would issue a walk to Trey Turner, but then he faces off against Bryce Harper.
21: Bryce Harper, a walk and a strikeout. Lefty against lefty. Infield, a double play depth on the pitch. Swing and a ground ball to the second baseman. Throw to second. Out. On to first. Out. Double play. Torres with a quick throw to Weatherholt. And then the throw to first to Blaze Jordan. Doubled up Turner and Harper.
1: Yeah, good work to get the double play. Luis Arraez would fly out, and it remains a 3-2 game going to the sixth inning, but not for long. Leadoff hitter in the sixth for the Cardinals is Ivan Herrera.
21: The pitch. There's a bouncer high toward third base. Stott barehands, throws too late. Infield hit for Herrera.
1: So he's on base for the home run derby champion, Jordan Walker.
21: 3-2, and a big one's due here for Jordan Walker. He swings, and it's a drive. Deep right center field, and it's a goner. The champion of the home run derby here in Philadelphia hits a two-run homer to a round of boos in Philadelphia at Citizens Bank Park. Herrera touches home plate. Jordan Walker right behind him, with Walker connecting for his 27th home run. And the Cardinals go back in front.
1: They don't boo nobody's. Jordan Walker hits the home run. That's a fun moment in this game for sure. After a Joshua Baez strikeout, the next hitter to come up to the plate is Blaze Jordan.
21: Pitch number 100 for Luzardo is popped up. Short right field. That may drop in. And it does! That's a base hit for Blaze Jordan. Dropped it beyond the reach of Bohm and in front of Bryce Harper. No chance for the second baseman to rise either.
1: So then Jose Fermin comes up, and he would have a very long at-bat. He would end up popping out, but that would end the day for Jesus Lazarda. Tim Meza would come on, and the Cardinals got to the bullpen in the sixth inning and got Lazardo out of that game, and they held a one-run lead. It is 4-3, but the Phillies, they would answer in their half of the sixth. Alec Bohm gets a base hit after a Bryson Stott strikeout. Brandon Marsh singles. Runners on at first and second. The day is over for Caleb Ferguson. On comes Gordon Graceffo, and the first batter he faces off against is JT Realmuto.
21: The pitch, Realmuto swings, and it's a drive to left field, and on the run, that's going to go as a base hit. Baez picks it up, the tying run scores, and it's another double for Realmuto. The Cardinals were playing him over toward left center field, and he has two doubles to straightaway left field tonight.
1: So Marsh is at third, less than 2 outs for Justin Crawford.
21: The 2-1 pitch to him with the infield in. A swing and a fly ball center field, and that's deep enough to give the Phillies the lead. The catch is made. Both runners tag. The throw goes toward third, and both runners are safe. Marsh scores on the sacrifice fly by Crawford. Realmuto ends up at third, and Schwarber comes up with the Phillies leading 5-4.
1: They would intentionally walk Kyle Schwarber before Trey Turner would end the inning with a flyout, but the Phillies get 2 runs on 3 hits, and they take the lead once again. It is 5-4. In the seventh inning, Pedro Páez leads the inning off with a base hit. He's replaced on the bases by pinch runner Nathan Church. Church steals second. J.J. Weatherholt strikes out, a pitching change as Ryan Kirkering comes on. He strikes out Ivan Herrera, but then issues a wild pitch. So Nathan Church is at third, representing the tying run with Jordan Walker at the plate.
14: Which is not far from here, John.
13: Next pitch is fouled off down the right field line, but giving chase is Ballman. He's going to be able to make the play over towards the stands. So the Cardinals do not cash in on the leadoff base hit by Pedro Pajes, the stolen base by Church.
3: Phillies continue to lead by a tally 5-4 as the game goes to the bottom of the seventh inning. New pitcher for the Cardinals, Justin Brule, had a really good seventh. Got ground outs off the bat of Bryce Harper and Luis Arraez, and then a pop out from Alec Bohm. So not a lot of solid contact against Brule, and the game goes to the eighth inning. In the eighth inning, Alec Burleson leads the inning off as a pinch hitter.
13: Where Ollie might use Burleson in this inning, knowing he would use him somewhere.
21: Swing and a base hit to right field for Burleson. So all he does is extend his hitting streak to 8. He's 11 for 30 during the streak with a couple of homers and 9 RBIs.
3: So Burleson is on. There's then a passed ball that allows Burleson to go to second. Blaze Jordan then makes contact grounding out. That pushes Burleson to third. So Burley is at third, less than 2 outs, but Jose Fermin is unable to get the ball to the outfield. He pops out to Bryson Stott, and Burleson has to stay at third with 2 outs for Everson Pereira, who is hit by a pitch. That ends the day for Kirkering. On comes Brooks Raley, and the first batter he faces off against is Brian Torres.
21: The runners lead at first and third. Raley's next pitch. Torres swings and he loops it into center field. It's a base hit. The Cardinals have tied the game. Burleson, who led off with a pinch hit, scores the tying run. On to second, Everson Pereira. First and second, 2 down for Jimmy Crooks, coming up for his first at bat.
3: A lefty-lefty base hit for Torres, scoring Burleson. Pereira goes to second. Here is Jimmy Crooks.
21: The pitch to Crooks. A swing and a line drive into center field that stays up long enough for Crawford to catch it. But the Cardinals scored the tying run.
3: So it is a tie ball game going to the bottom of the eighth inning. In the bottom of the eighth, Bryson Stott grounds out. Then they go to their bench, call upon Brian De La Cruz. He gets a single. JT Romuto at the plate. He reaches on a fielder's choice where De La Cruz is out at second. They go back to their bench again. This time they call on Derek Hill to be a pinch hitter.
21: 30 years old, batting 236, 9 homers, 24 RBIs. Brule's pitch, a swing, and a ground ball deep short. Weatherholt from the seat of his pants throws on one hop to second. They get the out. It's picked by Torres at second to get the out on Realmuto coming down.
3: Yeah, Weatherholt kind of lost his balance, as John said, from the seat of his pants. He was down on the ground, but he still is able to get the out, the final out in the eighth inning, and that keeps the game tied. It's a 5-5 contest. Cardinals get a hit, nothing more in their half of the ninth inning. Bottom of the ninth inning, Luis Gastelum comes on to pitch, and the first batter he faces off against is Kyle Schwarber.
21: The pitch. A swing and a miss. A changeup strikes out Schwarber. One big out in the bottom of the ninth.
3: Then he faces Trey Turner.
21: Gastelum with the pitch. A swing and a miss. Struck him out with a changeup. Schwarber struck out. Turner struck out. Now it's Bryce Harper.
3: Indeed it is.
21: Holds the bat down on the knob. A swing and a ground ball to second. Torres throws him out. And
3: there it is, a ground out, and the game goes to the 10th inning, tied 5-5. New pitcher into the game for the Phillies, that would be Alex McFarlane. Alec Burleson starts at second base as the automatic runner. First hitter in the inning is Blaze Jordan. He lines out, no movement on the runner. The next hitter is Jose Fermin.
13: McFarlane comes set, and his next delivery is a little looper to left field. That's a hit. Rounding third and heading home is Alec Burleson. There's going to be a play at the plate. No, they cut it off. The Cardinals take the lead on the base hit by Jose Fermin in the 10th. Man, oh man, has he been clutch this week.
3: Good aggressive send from the third base coach Pop Warner to send Alec Burleson. He found another gear. He scores, and the Cardinals take the lead. It is 6-5. Everson Pereira then comes up to the plate. Now, mind you, he got hit by a pitch earlier in the game, and it was a really painful thing for him. The Cardinals bench, it was really short in this game, and they were also pretty aggressive in the way they used players, so there wasn't much of an opportunity to maybe get Pereira out of the game. He comes up to plate. He's showing bunt, showing bunt, showing bunt. You really think that's exactly what he's going to do, and then he pulls back and swings.
13: Pereira is swinging this time, and he grounds it right back to the pitcher, and he throws to second for one on to first, double play. A 1-4-3 double play. Pereira bounces into it.
3: So the Cardinals get just the one run in the top of the 10th, and we go to the bottom of the 10th inning, and the automatic runner at second is Bryce Harper. First hitter of the inning is Luis Arraez. He gets a base hit out to right field. They stop Harper at third. So the Phillies have runners on at first and third, nobody out, and it's Alec Bohm.

0: 7-6, the final with the win. The Phillies go to 71-58. Cardinals drop to 66-64. Winning totals for Philadelphia, 7 runs, 11 hits, 1 error. They leave 8 for the Cardinals, 6 runs, 12 hits, no errors. They leave 8 as well. The winning pitcher, McFarland, 2-1. Gastelum, the loss, he drops to 3-3. Home runs, Baez his 4th, Walker his 27th. Game goes 3 hours and 8 minutes, played in front of a crowd of 44,802 folks at Citizens Bank Park in Philadelphia. Cardinals lose to the Phillies 7-6. We'll hear from Cardinals manager Oliver Marmol. That's next. 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
0: Cardinals lose in Philadelphia in 10 innings, 7-6, the final score. Cardinals out-hit the Phillies 12-11. They get three of those hits from Jordan Walker, who goes 3-for-5 with 2 RBIs. Jose Fermin is the only other hitter with multiple hits for the Cardinals. He goes 2-for-5, second straight multiple hit game for Fermin. In terms of a player of the game, it's tough to look past Alec Bohm for Philadelphia. He is 3-for-5, drives in 3, and hits the walk-off. So certainly a big day for him. Cardinals end up losing by a 7-6 score. Cardinals manager Oliver Marmol talked with Chip Carey just a few moments ago.
9: Ollie, when you talk about pride, passion, sacrifice, teamwork, and laying it on the line, I can't think of a better example of that than this game tonight for your group.
10: Yeah, that's

0: it's a good one, man, for a lot of reasons. And I love where our group is headed. And I know we were on the wrong side of some of these one-run ball games, but we've played a lot of them, to my understanding, probably the most in the league. And that's a good environment to train in when you have a lot of those type of games and the guys are getting used to it. They've normalized it. But they're absolutely fearless regardless of who they're playing, who's across the way, the environment as far as what stadium. So I love – that's one of the things you want to make sure you get right when you're – in a rebuild is culturally just having a group of guys that don't scare. And I love where they're at with that. Unfortunately, we weren't able to take this one. A lot of positives. We didn't have Soriano, Stanek, Riley, and the rest of the group just takes their best shot. So Walker did a nice job. Baez with the homer. So overall, we played well, just came up short.
1: Back of the game, Gastelum in that spot. This crowd, 44,000 people screaming. He looked like he'd done it a million times.
0: Yeah, I love that about him. He's not going to scare, and that's what I just said, our whole group. But I like what we saw of him. Got hit there at the end, but overall, solid job.
1: Hunter Dobbins, this guy is such a big part of your present and hopefully your future. What can you tell us about his injury and where's that headed?
0: Yeah, didn't want to push through it. Felt some tightness in the forearm. I was watching his warm-ups, just didn't love it. So went out there. I think he's going to be okay. I'll have more information here shortly, but I just didn't want to push through it.
1: And again, you talk about sacrifice. A guy that's hurting knowing where your pitching staff is at this point in the season says a lot about him as well.
0: Yeah, no doubt. And that whole pen has done a really nice job, and our starters have done a nice job. I've said it quite a bit. These guys want it, and it's fun every night. So came up short tonight. We'll get ready for tomorrow.
1: Maybe steps closer to the ultimate goal. Ollie, thank you.
0: Thank you, guys.
2: 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We'll tell you what's going on across baseball. 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
2: Cardinals lose to the Phillies in 10 innings, 7-6 the final. Scores from around baseball in the NL Central. The Brewers this afternoon, they beat the Braves by a 2-1 score. In progress right now, the Cubs are shutting out the Mariners, 3-0 in Seattle. Dodgers at home lead the Pirates 2-1, top of the second inning. And the Diamondbacks have a 4-0 lead at home against Cincinnati. That game in the top of the third, that also has wild card implications. Other games with wild card implications, the Marlins beat the Nationals 3-2. And right now, the Padres and Twins are tied 2-2. Top of the fourth. Across the Cardinals minor league system, AAA Memphis, they lead Jacksonville 4-2, top of the eighth inning. AA Springfield leads at Arkansas 5-3 as they head to the bottom of the ninth. Finals, High A Peoria wins at Lansing 7-4, and the Palm Beach Cardinals win at home against Fort Myers 7-6. In our game, the Cardinals lose by that same 7-6 score in 10 innings. We'll preview the second game of this series. That's coming up next as we roll on with the Mercy Cardinals postgame show here on the Cardinals Radio Network, powered by Graybar.
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2: Cardinals end up losing tonight as they fall to the Philadelphia Phillies in a very entertaining game, 10-inning contest. 7-6, the final score. Welcome back in. It's the Mercy Cardinals postgame show here on the Cardinals Radio Network. 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And right now, leading the way in all of Major League Baseball, and it's been this way for, it seems like, most of the season, that would be Tampa Bay's Brian Baker. He's out to 36 saves. The Cardinals' Riley O'Brien is second on that list with 33. Also, that represents the best total for a National League player. 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Cardinals will look to even up the series in Game 2. That's going to be coming up tomorrow. It is being reported by multiple sources, and to be perfectly honest with you, I don't know if Oliver Marmol shared this with the media or if it's being reported in other ways, but it does sound likely that Quinn Matthews is going to be starting for the Cardinals tomorrow. They'll have to make a roster move for that to happen. It would be his third start, 0-1, with an ERA at 3, assuming he is going to be the guy coming up tomorrow. For the Phillies, they are set to go with right-hand pitcher Andrew Painter. He is 2-8 with a 6.43 ERA. That's going to be a 5:05 first pitch tomorrow. That means our coverage will begin at 4:10. For the voice of the Cardinals, John Rooney, along with Ricky Horton and Mike Claiborne, who had the call of the game. Our on-site producer engineer is Ryan Schulte. Our studio producer engineer is John Camp. Both Chip Carey and Danny Welkselman assisting with audio for the pregame and postgame show from the road. And Ben Boyd is the manager of the St. Louis Cardinals Radio Network. I'm Matt Pauley, thanking you for being tuned in. Cardinals come up short in an entertaining game. They lose to the Phillies 7-6-10. We'll talk to you tomorrow for more Cardinals baseball on the Cardinals Radio Network, powered by Graybar.
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dead. 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
2: Hey, good Friday evening to you, Heartland, as we get ready to roll into the weekend. It's looking pretty decent out there. For your Friday evening, we'll see mostly clear skies out there. Temperatures slowly falling through the 70s during the late evening hours. We'll bottom out in the mid to upper 60s to start our weekend. For Saturday and Sunday, we'll call it partly sunny both days. There is a slim chance of a couple of showers on your Saturday. Otherwise, it'll be warm out there with highs in the mid to upper 80s. From the KFES 12 First Alert Weather Center, this is Chief Meteorologist Grant Dade. Enjoy your weekend.

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9: Hey, good Friday evening to you, Heartland, as we get ready to roll into the weekend. It's looking pretty decent out there. For your Friday evening, we'll see mostly clear skies out there. Temperatures slowly falling through the 70s during the late evening hours. We'll bottom out in the mid to upper 60s to start our weekend. For Saturday and Sunday, we'll call it partly sunny both days. There is a slim chance of a couple of showers on your Saturday. Otherwise, it'll be warm out there with highs in the mid to upper 80s. From the KFES 12 First Alert Weather Center, this is Chief Meteorologist Grant Dade. 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

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And they're all back-to-back, like right now. 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
9: Hey, good Friday evening to you, Heartland, as we get ready to roll into the weekend. It's looking pretty decent out there. For your Friday evening, we'll see mostly clear skies out there. Temperatures slowly falling through the 70s during the late evening hours. We'll bottom out in the mid to upper 60s to start our weekend. For Saturday and Sunday, we'll call it partly sunny both days. There's a slim chance of a couple of showers on your Saturday. Otherwise, it'll be warm out there with highs in the mid to upper 80s. From the KFES 12 First Alert Weather Center, this is Chief Meteorologist Grant Dade. Enjoy your weekend.

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6: Hey, good Friday evening to you, Heartland, as we get ready to roll into the weekends. Looking pretty decent out there. For your Friday evening, we'll see mostly clear skies out there.

temperature slowly falling through the 70s during the late evening hours. We'll bottom out in the mid to upper 60s. We'll start our weekend. For Saturday and Sunday, we'll call it partly sunny both days. There's a slim chance of a couple of showers on your Saturday. Otherwise, it'll be warm out there with highs in the mid to upper 80s. From the KFES 12 First Alert Weather Center, this is Chief Meteorologist Grant Dade. Enjoy your weekend.

Yes, sir. Old cowboys never die. They just hang out with us, waiting to get played again. 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
8: Hey, good Friday evening to you, Heartland, as we get ready to roll into the weekend. It's looking pretty decent out there. For your Friday evening, we'll see most

mostly clear skies out there. Temperatures slowly falling through the 70s during the late evening hours. We'll bottom out in the mid to upper 60s to start our weekend. For Saturday and Sunday, we'll call it partly sunny both days. There is a slim chance of a couple of showers on your Saturday. Otherwise, it'll be warm out there with highs in the mid to upper 80s. From the KFES 12 First Alert Weather Center, this is Chief Meteorologist Grant Dade. Enjoy your weekend.

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7: Hey, good Friday evening to you, Heartland, as we get ready to roll into the weekend. It's looking pretty decent out there. For your Friday evening, we'll see mostly clear skies out there. Temperature slowly falling through the 70s during the late evening hours. We'll bottom out in the mid to upper 60s. We'll start our weekend. For Saturday and Sunday, we'll call it partly sunny both days. There is a slim chance of a couple of showers on your Saturday. Otherwise, it'll be warm out there with highs in the mid to upper 80s. From the KFES 12 First Alert Weather Center, this is Chief Meteorologist Grant Dade. Enjoy your weekend.

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4: Hey, good Friday evening to you, Heartland, as we get ready to roll into the weekends. Looking pretty decent out there. For your Friday evening, we'll see mostly clear skies.

out there. Temperatures slowly falling through the 70s during the late evening hours. We'll bottom out in the mid to upper 60s to start our weekend. For Saturday and Sunday, we'll call it partly sunny both days. There's a slim chance of a couple of showers on your Saturday. Otherwise, it'll be warm out there with highs in the mid to upper 80s. From the KFES 12 First Alert Weather Center, this is Chief Meteorologist Grant Dade. Enjoy your weekend.

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1: I throw a name out you're probably not going to recognize right off the top. It's Taylor Momsen. You ever heard of Taylor Momsen?
2: Not ringing a bell.
1: May not know the name.

0: Taylor Momsen, also known as Cindy Lou Who.
1: Aww, from
0: How the Grinch Stole Christmas.
2: Yeah.
0: She's all grown up now, you know.
2: Yeah, I'll bet.
0: And if you're wondering what she's doing these days, well, she's still singing. She is the lead singer of a band called Pretty Reckless. And this is what she sounds like now.

0: I kind of dig that.
1: Okay. Yeah, I'll take good stuff, that. Right?
0: So yeah, Cindy Lou Who's all grown up and singing in a rock band now. And they're doing great. In fact, last year they opened up for AC/DC on AC/DC's tour, which is, you know, not a bad gig, I wouldn't think. Yeah. And while they were out on that tour, she got bit by a bat while they were down in Spain. And had to get shots and stuff because, you know, I thought maybe there might be some rabies involved there.
1: You never know with a bat. Yeah.
0: And so now they're back on tour with AC/DC this
1: all
0: year.
1: Right then. Yeah.
0: Doing it all over again. And they were down in Mexico last weekend doing a show. And little Cindy Lou got bit by a venomous spider.
2: Whoa!
0: While she was in Mexico. And she put a video on her social media with some doctors. It's funny because the doctor, she's in Mexico, you understand. So the medical crew there, they're all speaking Spanish as one would if one was a medical professional in Spain. That makes sense to me. But I'm like, she doesn't have a clue what they're saying. There's no telling what they're saying about her while they're treating this leg. And it was on her leg where the thing bit her. And she said in video, you know, it wouldn't be an AC/DC tour if I didn't get bit by something. And she said a big spider decided to take a chunk out of her leg and its venom was doing a number on her system. So the doctors had to come in and give her, as she said, quite the shot before the show happened that night. And so there you go. So now she's been bitten by a bat and a spider. And she met the Grinch. She's got stories to tell. That's all I'm saying.
2: She has origin stories to tell.
0: Yeah.
1: Yes.
0: Up next, Taylor Momsen climbs a wall. It's going to be awesome.
1: Yeah, well.
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2: Hey, good Friday evening to you, Heartland, as we get ready to roll into the weekend. It's looking pretty decent out there. For your Friday evening, we'll see mostly clear skies out there. Temperatures slowly falling through the 70s during the late evening hours. We'll bottom out in the mid to upper 60s to start our weekend. For Saturday and Sunday, we'll call it partly sunny both days. There is a slim chance of a couple of showers on your Saturday. Otherwise, it'll be warm out there with highs in the mid to upper 80s. From the KFES 12 First Alert Weather Center, this is Chief Meteorologist Grant Dade. Enjoy your weekend.

The older you get, the better you get. Unless you're a banana. But then you make banana bread, and banana bread is pretty awesome, right? Yeah. Wait, where was I? Here's another classic from the Legends of Country, Freedom 97.9.

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1: Did you guys by any chance see the jar of Nutella floating on front of the screen?
2: I heard about it. I didn't get to see it, but no.
1: It was like watching a commercial. Like, it was the most perfectly placed product you could.
3: Like they do in a movie. Yeah. I'll just take a drink of this.
1: Yeah.
3: Coca-Cola.
1: But here's the thing. You had the guys on the Artemis, and they had a live feed going, and all of a sudden, for no reason whatsoever, a jar of Nutella. It's zero gravity, right? A jar of Nutella just floats

0: In front of the camera, the label was perfectly positioned, pointed straight at the camera as it just drifted on by, and no one paid any attention to it. And people online were like, man, that was the greatest free advertising ever. I can't believe that. No advertising agency could ever think of anything that brilliant. No. And I'm like, are you sure? Because I feel like somebody got slipped a hundo before the launch. They were like, hey, listen, I want you to hang on to this jar of Nutella, and you just figure out when the time is. Just let it go and let it float away. And it, I don't know, man. I feel like there's a check in this thing somewhere.
1: Well, it ain't cheap to fly up in outer space, right?
0: No.
1: I mean, right. So maybe they could have subsidized it by Nutella. Yeah. I mean, we got Tang from outer space. We got Velcro. Why not Nutella true. Up in outer space, right?
0: Well, Nutella pounced all over it, and they threw up the video on their social media, and they were like, you know, I don't remember what it said, but it said something like, it's traveling further than any spread in history, I believe.
2: Ooh,
0: is
2: that's
0: what it
2: good.
0: Said.
2: I like that.
0: Yeah.
2: I like that.
0: Yeah. And, you know, so I don't know, man. This happened right before they hit the spot where they flew further away from Earth than Apollo 13. So it was like a big moment.
1: Wow.
0: It didn't happen during the radio blackout. Right. Yeah. It happened at the exact moment where we're about to go where literally no man has gone before. And, oh, look, a jar of Nutella. Just floating along.
2: We all know this is happening on a soundstage in the Mojave Desert, don't we?
1: Right.
2: We all know that. You know that it is.
0: Yeah. Listen, y'all need to shut the pantry on the Artemis. You can't just be having snacks floating around the ceiling all willy-nilly like that. Somebody's going to get a concussion.
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4: Hey, good Friday evening to you, Heartland, as we get ready to roll into the weekends. Looking pretty decent out there. For your Friday evening, we'll see mostly clear skies out there, temperature slowly falling through the 70s during the late evening hours. We'll bottom out in the mid to upper 60s to start our weekend. For Saturday and Sunday, we'll call it partly sunny both days. There is a slim chance of a couple of showers on your Saturday. Otherwise, it'll be warm out there with highs in the mid to upper 80s. From the KFES 12 First Alert Weather Center, this is Chief Meteorologist Grant Dade. Enjoy your weekend.

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1: All right, I'm going to throw a hypothetical out at you, boys. Let's say it's, let's just call it 8:15 in the morning, and you're on your way to start your day, whatever, whatever. 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And you also buy yourself a lottery ticket, like a little scratcher.
2: Why not? While you're there.
1: Yeah. Okay. Yeah. I mean, you're there. It's, you know, a couple of bucks. Why the heck not? And you win $250 on your scratcher at 8:15, 8:20 in the morning.
2: Good way to start your day.
1: What's the rest of your day look like? What are you going to do? I mean, just going to work. You're going to go, boy, I'm lucky, and that's going
2: to
1: be the end of it.
2: I made my money for today, and then you don't have to go to work.
3: Just, yeah, Walker, yeah, I would do that.
1: What would the odds be that you would make the decision to come back later in the day and buy another lottery ticket?
2: Oh, wow. That's
3: The only way I would do that is if I won, you know, sometimes they give you you won another lottery ticket. And I would take it back to redeem it. I don't think if it was cash, I don't think I'd purchase it.
1: See, that's me. If I hit them for $250, I'm going somewhere to hide. Mm-hmm. They're not getting another dime out of me today. I'm a winner. Exactly. I'm out of here. Yep. I'm quitting while I'm ahead.
3: Get you a chicken dinner.
1: But that's not what this dude did. This dude in Ohio, he did exactly that. He went into a gas station. He won $250 on a little pick three drawing that he spent 50 cents for and won $250. Now, to me, that's a great return on your investment. And
2: sure
1: you just go brag to people at that point. I won $250 this morning. And you don't think about it anymore. But he was like, you know what? It's about 2 o'clock that afternoon and he started getting the itch again. And he was like, I think I'm going to go back and get me another. This time I want to do a scratcher though.
2: Those are fun to do.
1: Pick three things. So he goes in, he gets him a scratcher. And he wins $300,000.
2: Oh, wow. Now you got some good money.
1: Whoa. $300,250. That was his take for the day. And God bless him for having the gumption to go back and try it again. Mm-hmm. Because there's no way I would have bought another lottery ticket that day. Not a chance would I do that.
2: I hang with people who would, if they won $250, they would take their winnings in scratchers. I know people like that. My mother would have done that back in the day.
1: Yeah, I know them too, and I'm usually standing behind them in the checkout line when I'm running late.
3: Exactly.
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9: Hey, good Friday evening to you, Heartland, as we get ready to roll into the weekends. Looking pretty decent out there. For your Friday evening, we'll see mostly clear skies out there. Temperatures slowly falling through the 70s during the late evening hours. We'll bottom out in the mid to upper 60s to start our weekend. For Saturday and Sunday, we'll call it partly sunny both days. There is a slim chance of a couple of showers on your Saturday. Otherwise, it'll be warm out there with highs in the mid to upper 80s. From the KFES 12 First Alert Weather Center, this is Chief Meteorologist Grant Dade. Enjoy your weekend.

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1: Matt, what a great time to be a sports fan, right? We just got done with the Final Four, now the Masters. You got the NBA playoffs coming up. The hockey playoffs are coming up. It is a great time to be alive if you're a sports fan.
2: Yeah, it is. I agree.
1: And the Masters are happening right now, and we love golf around here. None of us are really that good at it. So in honor of the big tournament that's happening this weekend, several years ago, we got the Broadway Big Time String Band together, mm-hmm. and we wrote a little, well, we didn't write, we stole it. We stole the song from Kenny Chesney, and so we decided to make a little tribute to the PGA, and so we would like to share it with you today if you don't mind. You want to hear it? Great. It sounds like this. It's called Play Some Golf.

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Hey, good Friday evening to you, Heartland, as we get ready to roll into the weekend. It's looking pretty decent out there. For your Friday evening, we'll see mostly clear skies out there. Temperatures slowly falling through the 70s during the late evening hours. We'll bottom out in the mid to upper 60s to start our weekend. For Saturday and Sunday, we'll call it partly sunny both days. There is a slim chance of a couple of showers on your Saturday. Otherwise, it'll be warm out there with highs in the mid to upper 80s. From the KFES 12 First Alert Weather Center, this is Chief Meteorologist Grant Dade. Enjoy your weekend.

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1: All right, so last night I was talking to my son Chandler. He's my middle child. You know, we talk about Grayson all the time. Chandler is Grayson's older brother and Haley's younger brother. He's the middle child. And
2: how old is he now?
1: Just turned 30, man. Can you believe that?
2: I can't.
3: Wow. Unbelievable. I remember when he was born. That's crazy.
1: I know. It's crazy, isn't it? Well, he was talking to me last night about this guy that he works with. And I'm not going to say the guy's name because I don't want to get anybody in trouble. Well, let's just call him Dave. Okay.
3: Dave.
1: So, Chandler's friend Dave, and Chandler was like, listen, he keeps telling me about this girl that he's dating, and I keep asking him questions about this girl that he's dating. And he goes, I feel a little weird. I said, there's something is not right, and I don't know how I'm supposed to handle this situation, Dad. Tell me what to do. And so I was like, let me sit on this one for a minute because I don't want to say the first thing that comes to my mind because it's going to hurt Dave's feelings. But I thought, you know what? I'll just bring it to you guys and we'll all figure it out together. So okay. Here's a few points that Chandler told me about Dave's girlfriend. Okay. They talk on the phone every day.
2: That's nice.
1: Sometimes numerous times a day. They have never met in person.
2: Oh, check mark.
3: Yeah, right boy. There. Yeah. That goes down the line. Yeah. You bet.
1: She lives. Not in the state. She's out of state.
3: She's not Canada.
1: She said it's Arkansas. I don't know. Okay. Apparently she won't do FaceTime or Zoom with him because she told him that she got stalked one time before she's afraid to do that.
2: Yeah.
1: And also, this was what put me over the edge. Dave met this chick in a video game chat room.

0: Okay.
1: Like they were on Twitch is where right. he met her. And I asked Chandler, I said, well, have you ever asked him for pictures? What does she look like? Cause I mean, that's what dudes yeah. do. Show me your sure. girlfriend, man. Right. And he said, yeah. And he's got pictures on his phone, but he goes, Dad, they look a little too good. You know what I mean? I was like, are you trying to say they're perhaps enhanced? He said, yeah. No, I'm trying to say they're completely AI created.
0: Oh, God. Oh, wow.
1: He also said that she told his buddy Dave that she is 38 years old and has no children.
0: Okay.
1: She has not asked him for any money.
0: Yeah.
2: That's good, Ellie. Yet. Yeah, but yet is the word. Yeah.
1: But apparently they are at the point, cause Chandler said Dave's been talking to this girl for a few months now at work, like when they're outside working and mm-hmm. stuff. And he said, and all of a sudden I noticed that right before he gets off the phone, they've hit the I love you stage.
0: Okay. Whoa. All right. Yeah. But he hasn't really seen her live in a video chat. Right?
1: No. Oh, wow. And apparently he thinks he's seen her in the picture, but Chan's got doubts. So mm-hmm. Chandler's like, I'm trying to be supportive of my boy, you know, but at the same time, I don't want my boy to be getting catfished or anything. He's like,
0: I'd be concerned. Yeah.
1: He's like, Dad, does Dave have a girlfriend or not? And my initial instinct was Dave's an idiot, son.
2: Dave's not here.
1: I can't say that right. because clearly Dave doesn't have a girlfriend, right? I mean, I'm not the only one that thinks.
2: Oh,
1: that,
2: no. Yeah. Oh, okay. 100%. Right. This is not a real person. It's not a real woman. This is not a real situation. Let's call it.
1: No. My guess is it's either like an AI bot. Or it's a 62-year-old guy that weighs 400 pounds named Steve that's sitting in a basement somewhere with no shirt on. That's what I'm
2: high-pitched voice. Yeah.
1: Yeah. Yeah. And so, I don't think Dave has a girl. Well,
2: they need love too, though, you know.
0: Yeah, that's true.
1: Yeah. Yes. Yes. We're here for you, Steve. We'd appreciate it if you put a shirt on, but we're here for you.
2: Yeah,
1: here
2: for you, man.
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10: Hey, good Friday evening to you, Heartland, as we get ready to roll into the weekend. It's looking pretty decent out there. For your Friday evening, we'll see mostly clear skies out there. Temperatures slowly falling through the 70s during the late evening hours. We'll bottom out in the mid to upper 60s to start our weekend. For Saturday and Sunday, we'll call it partly sunny both days. There's a slim chance of a couple of showers on your Saturday. Otherwise, it'll be warm out there with highs in the mid to upper 80s. From the KFES 12 First Alert Weather Center, this is Chief Meteorologist Grant Dade. Enjoy your weekend.

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1: This has happened to every single one of us. This probably happened to you today. You have some simple task that you need to take care of. You have a very clear goal. You have a laser-focused mission. There's no reason why this should be complicated at all. And then halfway through the process, you're standing there thinking, how did my life get to this point?
2: Mm-hmm.
1: There's just some stuff that should only take one or two steps, and we have added so many steps to them, they're just not even worth fooling with anymore. For example, try to print something. That should be the easiest thing in the world.
2: Oh,
1: you
2: yeah.
1: Hit print, the printer prints, you grab the paper, and move on with your life.
2: Done.
1: But in reality, you hit print. You realize, oh, the printer's offline. Okay, I got it back online. It's on Wi-Fi. Oops, on the wrong Wi-Fi. Oh, hang on. It needs an update. Oh, dang. It's out of cyan ink. I'm printing in black and white. And now it's making noises like it's having a conversation with itself. And you're like, you know what? I'll just copy it with a pen.
2: Exactly.
1: It's not even worth it at this point.
3: Another thing that you take only one step, and that is something that we all do, watch TV.
1: Yes.
3: You know, you just, all you want to do is just sit down and watch a little bit of TV. Which remote? Why are there three remotes? Soundbar's not connected. App needs to be updated. Yep, password's expired.
1: Of course it did.
3: Now you're resetting it on your phone while the TV stares at you and judges you. And by the time you get it all set up, well, you forgot what you were going to watch anyway.
1: Man, exactly. That is so dang. Why? Why do we make things so dang complicated, man?
2: It should be one step to log into anything.
1: Yes,
2: to log into anything. But here's what you get. Wrong password. Reset your password. New password can't be same as the old password. You got to have a symbol, a number, an ancient ruin, and your childhood fear in there someplace. All I wanted to do was order a pizza, for crying out loud. That's all I wanted was a pizza.
1: I just don't know. Hey, listen, this is what happens because the people that do the techie stuff that create all these websites and that make our iPhones, they change stuff just because they can. Mm-hmm. Nobody asked for this. They just changed it because they figured out a way to get it done. For example, the easiest thing in the world I could think of back in the day was putting gas in your car.
2: Yeah, sure, absolutely.
1: You pull up to the pump, you either pay inside or swipe your card, you put the nozzle in the hole, you get the gas you want, you hang the nozzle back up, and you drive away.
2: That's
1: end
2: it.
1: Of story, mm-hmm. Finished, hard stop. Now I got to insert my card. Then I got to give it my zip code. Mm-hmm. Then I got to wait for it to tell me it's okay to remove my card. And if I remove my card too soon, I got to go back step one, start all over.
2: Mm-hmm.
1: Then I got to select the grade that I want. Then I pump my gas. Then it asks me if I want to be a rewards member. I don't want to be a rewards member. Do you want a receipt? Well, yes, I do. Well, everybody wants a receipt. Just give me a receipt. Well, before I give you a receipt, would you like a car wash? And if so, which car wash would you like? I'm like, and then would you like to donate some money so we can give it to a charity and get the
2: exactly.
1: tax break instead of you? No, I just wanted $20 worth of regular. That's all I wanted. Leave me alone. Why does everything have to be so dang hard?
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8: I'm John Rooney, and last night in Philadelphia at Citizens Bank Park, the Phillies won a back-and-forth game in 10 innings, 7-6. The Cardinals had the game's two home runs, Joshua Baez in the first, then in the sixth. 3-2, and a big one's due here for Jordan Walker. He swings, and it's a drive! Deep right center field, and it's a goner! The champion of the home run derby here in Philadelphia. Hits a two-run homer to a round of boos in Philadelphia at Citizens Bank Park. But the Cardinals fell 7-6. Gastelum was the losing pitcher. He struck out two or three batters in the ninth, but couldn't get an out in the tenth as Alec Bohm doubled in two, and the Phillies won game one of this three-game series. The Cardinals will be facing Andrew Painter in game two, and we're on the air at 4:10 today from Citizens Bank Park. The Phillies won 7-6 last night.
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11: Hey, good Friday evening to you, Heartland, as we get ready to roll into the weekend. It's looking pretty decent out there. For your Friday evening, we'll see mostly clear skies out there. Temperatures slowly falling through the 70s during the late evening hours. We'll bottom out in the mid to upper 60s to start our weekend. For Saturday and Sunday, we'll call it partly sunny both days. There's a slim chance of a couple of showers on your Saturday. Otherwise, it'll be warm out there with highs in the mid to upper 80s. From the KFES 12 First Alert Weather Center, this is Chief Meteorologist Grant Dade. Enjoy your weekend.

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Kentucky. When the CB rang for the bobtail rig, it's rolling on like thunder. Well, I answered him and he asked me, aren't you from out in Tulsa? No, but you might have seen me there. Just dropped a load.

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1: Every day right about now, we like to take a trip down to the Sunshine State and see what's going on. Is it the heat?
2: No.
1: The humidity?
2: Kinda.
1: The iguanas? We don't know, but something's driving these people crazy. Sing along if you know it.
3: What's up, Florida? What's up? What's up, Florida? What's up, Florida? Jump on it. Jump on it. Jump on it.
4: Where to, Broadway?
1: St. Petersburg.
2: Oh, okay.
1: I want you to meet a woman with a very unusual name.
4: Yes.
1: That I feel like she's doing everything in her power to do to live up to. And it's not her fault. It's her mama's fault for giving her this name. You know, you had to know this was going to put a lot of pressure when you name your child. I'm Unique Clark.
4: I'm Unique is their first name?
1: It's spelled I'M Unique. I'm Unique Clark.
5: I'm Unique.
1: I'm unique. Clark is her name.
4: She is.
1: She's very unique. She's also currently a resident of the St. Petersburg PD jail. Because I'm Unique got herself arrested after she vandalized a Subway restaurant last week.
4: Unique. Come on.
1: Over some peppers on her sandwich. Now, here's what happened. I'm Unique was sitting at home. And she got hungry, and she went online, and she got on the Subway page, and she ordered herself a sub.
4: Okay.
1: All right? They said, hey, it'll be ready in 15 minutes. So she jumped in her car, and she went down to Subway, and she went in. You know how they do now. You don't have to talk to anybody when you pay online. You
4: just walk in
1: and grab it off the shelf. Right. And so she went in and got her sandwich, and she left. And a couple of minutes later, I'm Unique came running back into the store, and she was mad. And she was complaining to the guy working at the store that you put peppers on my sandwich.
2: Woo.
1: And I need a new sandwich. Cause I don't want peppers on my sandwich.
2: I didn't come up in here
1: looking for peppers. I'm Unique, does not like peppers. Mm-hmm. Well, the employee said, ma'am, I made that sandwich exactly the way you ordered it. And there will be no additional sandwiches made for you unless you want to pay for another one.
4: Okay, then.
1: And that's when I'm Unique lost her mind.
4: Oh, boy.
1: She commenced throwing stuff all around the restaurant. She grabbed the cash register and the printer with it and threw it off the counter. She grabbed the cookies off the thing and started slinging them all around the store.
4: Not the cookies.
1: Wasted.
4: The best ever, man.
1: Those are some good cookies,
5: that's
1: too.
5: That's the best ever, right?
1: Wasted is what they were.
5: I'm shocked.
1: Now, The St. Petersburg PD, she left after that, by the way. The St. Petersburg PD didn't really have a lot of trouble tracking her down because, you know, first of all, she ordered online and had all her information there. And her name is I'm Unique. And there can't be more than one of those anywhere in St. Petersburg.
4: Well, there can't be because of her name.
1: No, that's right. She's I'm Unique.
4: She wouldn't be Unique.
1: Unless your middle name's Two. And then that doesn't make any sense at all, right? Well, they tracked her down and they arrested her. Put her in custody, charged her with several different things. And then, just to see, they went back to Subway and pulled up the order that I'm Unique had placed online before all this chaos commenced.
4: That's a good idea. That's what I would have done.
1: She ordered the sandwich with peppers on it.
4: Oh, there you go. Yeah.
5: Now, it's my understanding she's changing her name to I'm Incarcerated.
4: I like that. That's good.
1: But I guarantee you there's more one of those in St. Petersburg. So we once again ask the burning question.
3: What's up, Florida? What's up? What's up, Florida? What's up, Florida?
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7: Hey, good Friday evening to you, Heartland, as we get ready to roll into the weekend. It's looking pretty decent out there. For your Friday evening, we'll see mostly clear skies out there. Temperatures slowly falling through the 70s during the late evening hours. We'll bottom out in the mid to upper 60s to start our weekend. For Saturday and Sunday, we'll call it partly sunny both days. There's a slim chance of a couple of showers on your Saturday. Otherwise, it'll be warm out there with highs in the mid to upper 80s. From the KFES 12 First Alert Weather Center, this is Chief Meteorologist Grant Dade. Enjoy your weekend.

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1: All right, if you don't know your way around the corporate landscape here in the good old U.S. of A, let us inform you that the company known as PepsiCo owns the company known as Frito-Lay.
2: Right.
1: And Frito-Lay is the company that has given us the heavenly goodness that is Doritos. I don't know. Anybody that doesn't like Doritos? I don't think I've ever met a single person that
2: does. You tried the late night ones they got out now? They're called late night.
1: No, what are they?
3: I saw them. I went. Yeah. Is it good?
2: Yeah.
1: Good. What's the flavor?
2: All right, it's kind of a spicy kind of.
3: Okay. It tastes like late night. It's like ashtrays and bad decisions. Right.
2: It tastes like half a beer with a cigarette butt in it.
1: Yeah, exactly. All right, gotcha.
3: Selling like hotcakes.
1: This is interesting to me because the people have spoken and no one cares. But when Walmart speaks on behalf of the people, other people like PepsiCo sit up and start to take notice. I don't know if you've noticed this or not, but the price of a bag of Doritos has you think eggs were expensive a couple of years ago? Have you tried to buy a family-sized bag of Doritos in the last year? It's almost $7 a bag, man.
3: Wow. Yep.
1: And I have picked them up and sat them right back down because I'm like, no, sir. I don't have
2: that much discipline. If I'm picking them up, they're going in the garden.
1: I don't have it in me to spend $7 for a bag of potato chips. I just don't. I don't know why, but I can't. Apparently, I'm not the only one because Walmart says tons of people have stopped buying the Doritos products. And they're all, when they ask them, they're all saying the same thing. It's just cost too much. It's out of whack. I can't do that. So Walmart is.
3: If you pick up a bag, seriously, it's all air.
1: Shrinkflation. Mm-hmm. Yeah. That's the other thing. We're $7 bag of Doritos, and there's only $2 worth of Doritos in it and $5 worth of air. I mean,
3: flavored oxygen is what you're buying.
1: Right. If you're lucky, some of the dust is floating around in it, but that's about the best you can get. And people have had enough of it, so much so that Walmart has just started cutting back on the shelf space that it's offering Frito-Lay for their Doritos products so they can put less expensive chips up there that are selling better right now.
3: Okay.
1: And that's going straight to the top at PepsiCo. They announced a month or so ago, hey, listen, we're going to cut our prices by 15%. Well, that's great, but you raised them 180%. How about, I feel like we need a little bit bigger cut right there. But that's how they do you. That's how they do you. You know, the prices go, like right now, there's like everything's going kind of higher right now, and then we're all blaming it on Iran. You know, we're bombing Iran, so that's why everything costs more. Well, the day after we stop bombing Iran, everything should go right back to the price it was the day before we started bombing.
3: Yeah.
1: But it won't. It'll get somewhere in the middle, and you'll go, oh man, that's a much better price.
2: Yeah, it went down. Yeah.
1: That is a great deal.
3: About time, yeah.
1: That's not a great deal. You're getting screwed still, just so you'll know. Just want to throw that out there. So they're going to cut their prices by 15%, but it may be too little too late. They lost several $1 billion over the last 2 years. Mm. That's a lot of Doritos, man. $7.
2: Wow. You know what they should do is just sell the Dorito dust. I'm being serious about that.
1: Sprinkle it on stuff like seasoning.
2: Oh yeah, come on, man.
1: Yeah.
2: Sprinkle a little Dorito dust here and there. Wow.
3: Yeah, I like that.
1: That'd be good on nacho chips.
2: Yeah.
1: Oh wait, that's not. Never mind.
2: That
1: didn't work. Never mind. Forget Dorito, I even brought that up. I know.
2: Yeah, right.
1: So, anyway, I don't know if this is going to help or not, but Walmart's doing their part to try to help us out. So if you happen to be a Walmart hater, just know they're doing everything they can to get Doritos back in your hands. Because Walmart and Doritos, come on, man, that's like baseball in America. You got to have Doritos in Walmart. Come on, man.
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13: Hey, good Friday evening to you, Heartland, as we get ready to roll into the weekend. It's looking pretty decent out there. For your Friday evening, we'll see mostly clear skies out there. Temperature slowly falling through the 70s during the late evening hours. We'll bottom out in the mid to upper 60s to start our weekend. For Saturday and Sunday, we'll call it partly sunny both days. There's a slim chance of a couple of showers on your Saturday. Otherwise, it'll be warm out there with highs in the mid to upper 80s. From the KFES 12 First Alert Weather Center, this is Chief Meteorologist Grant Dade. Enjoy your weekend.

The Legends of Country, Freedom 97.9. Hey, it's Broadway and Friends. An hour after hour, you'll hear fewer commercials and more of the Legends of Country right here on Freedom 97.9. I've got

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1: This show has been on the air for almost 15 years.
2: Yeah, exactly.
1: And for almost 15 years, we have been begging people, if you're going to go out and try to be a criminal, don't get yourself on our show.
2: Right, yeah.
1: Please, you know,
2: and Day one, we were talking about.
1: All it takes is a little pre-planning and some common sense. And you don't want to do that. It's like, you know, before we got Wegovy, all you had to do to lose weight was eat right and exercise. And nobody wanted to do that. And listen, they're not going to make a Wegovy shot that'll make you a better criminal. They're just not going to develop that. Because you would just steal it and they wouldn't make any money off of it anyway.
2: Exactly.
1: But let me tell you what happened in Oregon. And this is another person, there was no pre-planning here. There was no common sense here. Look, if you're going to be a car thief, a couple things you probably should keep in mind. And understand this. Please don't take any of our advice to heart because we are not car thieves. But we do have common sense.
3: Certainly.
1: So I would know that if I decided I was going to be a car thief, there's certain types I would steal and certain types that I wouldn't. I would want something that would blend in, you know. I'm not going to steal the Maserati because that's going to be too easy to find, right? I'm also, when I get into the car, once I do that cool thing you do on TV where you cut those two wires and make them spark to make the car crank or however you do that.
2: Yeah, that TV thing, yeah.
1: Once the car cranks, I'm going to take a quick, not even study it long. I'm just going to take a quick glimpse at the fuel gauge.
2: Good idea.
4: Oh, yeah, smart. Yeah, of course.
2: Great idea.
1: Because I got to have some getaway fumes, right? I got to, I mean, just in case the 5-0 gets on me, I got to know that I can get away from them. Well, that's not what this person did. They stole a car. They ran out of gas on the side of Interstate 84 in Oregon. And then they called for help. But they were so far out in the middle of nowhere, the only help that could be sent to them at the time was an Oregon State Trooper. And here's a little something you need to know. And God bless all of the boys and women in blue out there that do this job. We have nothing but respect for you. But I just want everybody to know this because you should know. If they'll help you, they're all about helping you. That's what they got into the business for, to help people. So if you need some gas and they're you're out in the middle of nowhere, occasionally an Oregon State Trooper will pull up and he might say, hey, can I give you a ride to the gas station? Is there anything I can do to help you out here? Because it's not safe for you to be sitting here on the side of this highway out in the middle of nowhere.
2: But first, they're going to run that tag.
1: They're going to run that license plate.
3: They have to.
1: Because they need to know if there's any wants or warrants with your name on them. I mean, they might be helping a serial killer, so they got to check this stuff out. And when that happened, they found out that not only had the car been stolen, but they had a really good description of the person that stole it. And it was the dude that called asking them to come help him get some gas. Now, listen, that's the end of that career as a car thief. You can't ever steal another car again. You are too stupid to steal cars. You got to find something else, or you got to train yourself to be a better criminal, because you know what, this country deserves better than this. There is no excuse for that state trooper driving somebody as dumb as you to jail.
4: You should call AAA, which is arrest after asking.
1: AAA won't run you tagged. So you know that. Yeah.
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10: Hey, good Friday evening to you, Heartland, as we get ready to roll into the weekend. It's looking pretty decent out there. For your Friday evening, we'll see mostly clear skies out there. Temperatures slowly falling through the 70s during the late evening hours. We'll bottom out in the mid to upper 60s to start our weekend. For Saturday and Sunday, we'll call it partly sunny both days. There is a slim chance of a couple of showers on your Saturday. Otherwise, it'll be warm out there with highs in the mid to upper 80s. From the KFES 12 First Alert Weather Center, this is Chief Meteorologist Grant Dade. Enjoy your weekend.

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1: Now, I want you to keep in mind before I tell you this stuff that the people that they asked this question to were not Joe and Susie American that have been here their whole lives. They specifically went after people who were foreign visitors that came to America and people who used to live in America that now live in another country.
2: Okay.
1: And the question is, tell us something that America does better than anybody else.
2: Oh, okay.
1: All right.
3: Because
1: that way they weeded out the people that are just America, you know, and
2: bragging on everything.
1: Yeah.
2: Right?
1: Yeah. So they're talking to foreigners that are here on a visit and people who used to live here that now live in other countries. And these are some of the things that those people said America does better than anybody else in the world. Our national parks are better than any in the world.
2: Oh, I believe that. Yeah.
1: One guy said, I'm an American. I live in Europe now, and I can tell you that America does breakfast better than anybody in the world.
2: Oh, really?
4: That's saying something.
1: Someone said soul music, rhythm and blues music, funk music, gospel music. I will add country music to that list.
2: Oh, that's ours for sure. Yeah.
1: The U.S. does assimilation very well. You become part of some group fairly quickly when you come here, and there are a whole bunch of groups to pick from. And in other places, it's hard to break out of the label of being an outsider. But here in America, we'll take you in.
3: That's what we started our country that way, right?
1: What we're supposed to do, right? Other people, remember, these are foreign visitors and expatriates that live in other countries now. Theme parks, America does better than anybody else.
2: Oh, yeah, we do. Yeah.
1: Charity, America does better than anybody else in the world. Huh. Agriculture, entertainment. I like this one too. Sandwiches. Maybe like sandwiches. Cause there's a ton of different sandwiches. And also, a Canadian guy said, I come to America just for the barbecue.
2: Oh yeah.
1: So, I mean, you gotta love that. Yeah. And my favorite one is this. Someone said, landing people on the moon. USA 12, rest of the world, zip. So, go America. Now, that's some good things that America does better than everybody else, right? Mm-hmm. But they left some stuff off the list. And so we thought we would fill it in for them a little bit. So here's some other things that we believe America does better than anybody else in the world. Having 317 different types of salad dressings to choose from and picking ranch every single time. Yeah. Better than anybody we do that.
2: Yeah. You look at all of them and you just keep going with the ranch.
1: Just bring me the ranch.
3: It was what you know, indeed. How about, we are awesome. I mean, awesome at creating holidays that are just basically eating competitions with better branding. And yes, I am looking at you, Thanksgiving.
2: Right. Yeah.
3: Right.
2: Yeah,
1: nobody else even has Thanksgiving.
3: No.
1: That's how much better we are.
2: Yeah. Halloween, we're eating candy all day.
1: Yeah.
2: Yeah, I mean, it's all about the eating.
1: Indeed.
2: Here's one that Americans do the best. Owning kitchen gadgets that do exactly one thing, and we use them once every 3 years.
1: Yes, sir.
2: Right?
1: And it's a moment. It's a moment. And you leave it out on the counter so that everybody can see that you have it in the event that a need ever arises.
2: That's
1: what we do. How about this one? America does this better than anybody in the world. We put TVs in places TVs were never meant to be. Gas pumps, elevators, the front door of your refrigerator. If there's a flat surface, we will put a TV on it.
3: Amen, brother. Amen. We make everything bigger, louder, and bacon wrapped. Sometimes all three at once.
1: Yes, sir. What I'm talking about.
3: As I wrap the bacon around my fingers.
2: And taking that another step, taking perfectly normal food and asking, you know what? What if we fried that?
1: God bless America.
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12: Hey, good Friday evening to you, Heartland, as we get ready to roll into the weekends. Looking pretty decent out there. For your Friday evening, we'll see mostly clear skies out there. Temperature slowly falling through the 70s during the late evening hours. We'll bottom out in the mid to upper 60s to start our weekend. For Saturday and Sunday, we'll call it partly sunny both days. There is a slim chance of a couple of showers on your Saturday. Otherwise, it'll be warm out there with highs in the mid to upper 80s. From the KFES 12 First Alert Weather Center, this is Chief Meteorologist Grant Dade. Enjoy your weekend.

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1: I love a good warning label because you can look at it like if you get yourself a new lawnmower and you look at it and you see the little cartoon finger getting cut off on the thing, you know that that's because sometime in history,
2: that happened.
1: Some dingle frit stuck his hand under a lawnmower while it was still on and lost a finger. And so now they got to warn us not to do that.
2: I got
1: kind
2: a buddy who I grew up with did that when he was like in eighth grade or whatever. He was cleaning out the thing while it was running, lost half of his finger and part of his thumb.
1: That's not worth it, man. It's not worth it. So some of these times, you know, it makes sense to put a warning label on stuff. The losing the finger under the lawnmower thing, I can kind of get. But other things, there are labels on stuff that I don't really understand. Like, for example, here's one I found from a railroad station. It literally says, beware, to touch these wires is instant death.
2: Wow.
1: Anyone found doing so will be prosecuted.
3: Afterwards.
2: Well, that's the least of your worries, sir.
3: Y'all read signs at railroad stations?
1: Listen, I read signs everywhere because you never know when you're going to find a nugget like
3: this
1: that.
3: This is true. Here's a sign. You can see it on the back of this one. It says, cannot be made non-poisonous. And it's on windshield washer fluid.
1: Yeah, okay. So what you're saying
3: not
1: is,
3: be made.
1: No matter how much water you put in it to try to drink it, you can't cut it.
2: Would you think that a hammer needs a caution thing?
1: I wouldn't think, but
2: on the hammer it says, caution, do not use this hammer to strike any solid object.
1: See, I don't even understand.
2: I don't get that.
1: Any
2: I mean,
1: sense
2: you know,
1: at all. That's a lawyer. That's a lawyer.
2: Yeah.
1: Because there's only two reasons you get a warning label. Either they ran it by the attorneys or somebody did something stupid. Right. I'm going to blame that somebody did something stupid on this one. On an automobile windshield cover, you know those things you put over your windshield to keep it cool in the summertime?
2: Yes.
1: It says, never drive with this in place. Well, what?
2: Okay.
1: Okay.
3: no matter how cool you think you look,
1: don't do it. It's terrible.
3: If you read the back of dog shampoo, it says, caution, the contents of this bottle should not be fed to fish.
1: Makes all the sense in the world.
3: That was my plans with it, but now you screwed up my afternoon.
2: That's the first thing I thought of when I bought it.
1: Yeah.
2: Right? You would think a rubber ball would be pretty harmless, wouldn't
1: you? You would think.
2: How about on a rubber ball? Choking hazard. This toy is a small ball.
3: That's it.
2: In case you don't know.
1: Yeah. Thank you, Mr. Attorney, for putting that on there. Listen, you got to throw this one to somebody did something stupid. There's a Swedish chainsaw company, and on all of their chainsaws, they put a label that says, do not attempt to stop the chain with your hands or your genitals. Now, I don't even know.
3: Hey, man. Isn't that where eunuchs come from anyway? Right?
1: I promise you that didn't happen more than once.
3: And it was a hell of a story.
2: Still happened, right? Yeah.
1: Yeah.
2: Oh, those Swedes.
3: You love this one.
2: It says,
3: do not drive car or operate machinery while taking children's cough medicine.
1: Well, yeah. You don't want little Timmy running the bulldozer. Not when he's high on Robitussin.
2: Why would a cigarette lighter say, do not light the flame near the face?
1: That's an attorney. There's no question.
2: Yeah, because, that's kind of what you do, isn't it?
1: You ever bought a laser pointer?
2: Yeah, laser pointers.
1: If you got a cat, you got to have a laser pointer, right? If you ever read the warning labels that come with your laser pointer, it will say, do not look into the laser with your remaining eye. I don't know. I mean, I guess if you got two, it's okay to lose one. I don't know.
2: You got one to give,
3: On the, on a television's owner manual, it says, do not pour liquids into your television set.
1: Well, I'm.
3: What's on TV? The Kool-Aid?
2: I've had my microwave for a long time, so mine didn't say this, but apparently now here's what they're putting on microwave ovens. Do not use for drying pets.
1: I mean, it looks like a good idea when you first think about it, you know, but it's not. You got to keep in mind they heat from the inside, not the out. I don't even understand this at all. On a toilet bowl cleaning brush, there's a label that says, do not use orally. Well, whose mouth is that big? Who brushed their teeth with a toilet bowl brush?
2: I would add to that, don't use it the other way either.
3: Exactly. This is not a toilet. Here's one from Rayovac Renewal AA Batteries. Honest to goodness, it says, if swallowed or lodged in ear or nose, see doctor. I probably will.
2: Okay.
1: Because that made more sense than writing, do not stick these in your nose or your ear.
2: I don't know what they're doing in Korea, but this warning was on Korean kitchen knives. Keep out of children.
1: Well, yeah, that seems like a good idea right there.
3: It's good parenting right there.
1: Here's another warning label for you. This is on the Batman, the animated series armor set. Where you get your little fella, the, you know, he's got the chest plate and the mask and all that.
2: Oh, yeah.
1: Yeah, the warning label says, parents, please exercise caution. The mask and chest plate are not protective, and the cape does not enable the wearer to fly.
3: Just gotta know that
1: right up front.
3: You guys ever, yeah, I love these things, the fruit roll-ups.
1: Oh, man, they're good.
3: So good. On the back of it, it says, peel fruit from cellophane before eating. Now they tell you, right?
2: Yeah.
1: You're right there, pancake.
3: Just cough one up.
1: That's why they taste funny right there.
2: This actually is on a bike helmet mirror. Remember, objects in the mirror are actually behind you.
3: Hey. That's good to know, though, right?
2: It is good to know.
1: Otherwise, it's a time machine, isn't it?
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11: Hey, good Friday evening to you, Heartland, as we get ready to roll into the weekend. It's looking pretty decent out there. For your Friday evening, we'll see mostly clear skies out there. Temperatures slowly falling through the 70s during the late evening hours. We'll bottom out in the mid to upper 60s to start our weekend. For Saturday and Sunday, we'll call it partly sunny both days. There's a slim chance of a couple of showers on your Saturday. Otherwise, it'll be warm out there with highs in the mid to upper 80s. From the KFES 12 First Alert Weather Center, this is Chief Meteorologist Grant Dade. Enjoy your weekend.

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1: There is no end to the depth of silliness that we as a species will participate in when it comes to artificial intelligence. I mean, now everybody's kind of sort of figured out how to use it. Not everybody, but a lot of people have figured out how to use it. And so, you know, they're making all kinds of stuff with it. And there's this tech startup that they say they're looking for investors for this product. They launched a new chat bot. It's kind of like ChatGPT, except instead of being ChatGPT, it's an artificial intelligence avatar of Jesus.
2: Oh.
1: Now, if you want to talk to Jesus.
2: Of the Jesus.
1: Yes, it's the Jesus avatar. And this is a little demo they did. I just want you to hear what it sounds like when you talk to the AI Jesus.
3: Hi, Jesus. I've been having a really hard time in life, and I'm looking for some inspiration and guidance.
4: That heaviness you're carrying is truly felt, and I want you to know you're not walking through it alone. In the Gospel of John, Jesus reminds us that he is the way, the truth, and the life, and that through him we can find true rest for our souls. Trust the same steady love can be your anchor today, even when the waves seem high, and lean on prayer as a safe harbor.
2: Jesus talks about himself in the third person,
1: yes,
2: apparently.
1: Jesus is like Garth Brooks. He refers to himself in the third person all the time. And also, apparently, he's from the Midwest.
5: That's what I was going to say. Well, I was going to say he sounded like Ryan Reynolds. Listen to it.
1: If you listen to him close, and I won't play the whole thing again, but listen when Jesus starts talking.
3: Hi, Jesus. I've been having a really hard time in life.
1: You can hear the AI in the voice when he starts.
4: That heaviness you're carrying is truly felt. And I want you to know you're not walking through it alone.
1: Yeah.
2: They could do better than that.
1: Yeah. And, you know, $1.99 a minute. That would have been a $2 call, I feel like.
5: So I guess this is pay for pray.
2: Right.
1: I'm like, listen, I'll let you know a little secret. Maybe you don't know this. Maybe you do. Maybe you forgot. If you want to talk to Jesus, all you got to do is go, hey, Jesus.
2: Right.
1: You can talk to Jesus anytime you want, man.
5: That's
1: you don't
5: true.
1: Have to pay $2 a minute for it. This is insanity.
2: I agree. I would not pay for that because, you know, you could talk to Jesus for free. But if the AI Jesus could do some stuff for you that, you know, just like, if it would be like this, you go, AI Jesus, I got some water here, and I really could use some wine.
5: Careful.
2: You know?
1: Nope.
2: Do me a solid.
1: I'm not getting struck by lightning today, T. That's not going to happen. No, listen. AI Jesus cannot do miracles, so you'll know. He can't heal your dog. None of that can happen.
2: All right.
1: No.
5: If you get the upgrade for $4.99 a month, he'll actually remember your name, too, which is nice. I think that's a great upgrade to have, right?
1: I wonder if the AI Jesus is like ChatGPT in that when you talk to it, you're like, Jesus, I need to talk to you. I don't know if my girlfriend's cheating on me or not. Would the AI Jesus then go, man, what a great prayer request, like ChatGPT?
5: Yeah, make you feel really good about it.
1: Yeah. Let me give you a little affirmation before I dive in here at $2 a minute.
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12: I'm John Rooney, and last night in Philadelphia at Citizens Bank Park, the Phillies won a back-and-forth game in 10 innings, 7-6. The Cardinals had the game's two home runs, Joshua Baez in the first, then in the sixth. 3-2, and a big one's due here for Jordan Walker. He swings, and it's a drive! Deep right center field, and it's a goner! The champion of the home run derby here in Philadelphia hits a two-run homer to a round of boos in Philadelphia at Citizens Bank Park. But the Cardinals fell 7-6. Gastelum was the losing pitcher. He struck out two of three batters in the ninth, but couldn't get an out in the tenth as Alec Boehm doubled in two, and the Phillies won game one of this three-game series. The Cardinals will be facing Andrew Painter in game two, and we're on the air at 4:10 today from Citizens Bank Park. The Phillies won 7-6 last night.
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1: I don't know who took it over, but they're still answering questions and people are still writing in letters to Dear Abby. Now, I know this sounds ridiculous, but because, like, how many newspapers are still being read in the world now? But, you know, that's where you go to get advice if you can't get hold of us, I guess. But there was a lady wrote in a letter to Dear Abby, and I saw a copy of it the other day, and I thought, I don't know why people get involved in stuff. Just do what you were doing and leave people alone is what I'm saying. This one, here's what she said. She said, and I don't know what Dear Abby said. I didn't even bother reading the answer to it, but the woman said, my sister-in-law asked me if I wanted to buy a crib. Their youngest child is moving into a toddler bed, and so they wanted to sell the crib. Well, when I asked about it, she revealed that the crib was given to them as a gift by a friend, but it's worth a lot of money, so she wants to sell it. So I declined because it feels icky to me. Her words, not mine. It feels icky trying to sell a gift, and it's been bothering me. Dear Abby, should I say something? No.
2: Mitch, please.
1: You shouldn't say anything.
2: What? No, not at all. Right.
1: So here's how stupid you are. You declined buying the crib from her so you can go buy a crib from somebody else.
2: Somebody else, right. It's going to be sold no matter what, right? I mean, she's going to sell it.
1: And here's the thing. It's hers. She can sell it. She can give it away. She can take it out in the backyard and set it on fire. It's hers. It doesn't matter if it was given to her as a gift or if she paid for it herself. If she wants to get rid of it, the mechanism is up to her, not you.
2: Yeah, I agree with you. I think people think, well, if you should give it away if it was given to you, and maybe a little bit of karma might come along.
3: No.
2: But you don't know, maybe they're in a different financial situation, but why worry about it? Yeah, if you don't want it, fine. That person's still going to sell it.
1: Yes, go buy a crib at full price and feel better about yourself and think ugly thoughts about your sister-in-law. But no, don't say anything. You're going to make Thanksgiving awkward. It's just not going to, I don't even understand. Dear Abby needs to go out of business.
3: So she's saying anytime somebody gives you something, you give up the right to sell that later on down the line.
1: Otherwise, it's icky.
3: Oh, man.
1: Yeah.
3: I can think of stuff that's a lot more icky than that.
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14: Hey, good Friday evening to you, Heartland, as we get ready to roll into the weekend. It's looking pretty decent out there. For your Friday evening, we'll see mostly clear skies out there. Temperatures slowly falling through the 70s during the late evening hours. We'll bottom out in the mid to upper 60s to start our weekend. For Saturday and Sunday, we'll call it partly sunny both days. There is a slim chance of a couple of showers on your Saturday. Otherwise, it'll be warm out there with highs in the mid to upper 80s. From the KFES 12 First Alert Weather Center, this is Chief Meteorologist Grant Dade. Enjoy your weekend.

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0: And so we only go to this one place on Twitter. Mm-hmm. It's a site called The Fess Hole.
1: It's The Fess Hole. Y'all get up inside my fess hole. It's easy to lose the fess hole.
0: The Fess Hole is a page where you can go and unload your burden anonymously, something you've been carrying with you maybe your whole life. And it's eating you alive, and you got to tell somebody, but you can't tell your close friends and neighbors or even your preacher because you don't want to have to move and change churches. And so you go to the fess hole, and you just spill your guts, and nobody knows who spilled. And we like to go to the fess hole occasionally and bring some confessions to the show to show you the kind of things that people are carrying. You never know what a person's carrying in their heart.
2: Absolutely. Absolutely.
0: These are the kind of things people are trying to unload. This guy said, I used to fart in the cookie jar and then put the lid back on real fast before I left for work anytime my wife told me her mom was coming over for coffee. I guess you like cookies with her coffee.
3: There are things you should confess to.
0: I know, right?
3: This is something you should never confess because I probably went in that cookie jar. So the intended target was not activated.
0: There's
4: some cookies in the Dutch oven, honey.
0: Yeah, there was. There was collateral damage on that confession, and that's not fair at all.
2: Exactly, collateral damage. Here's another one. It says, when I was a teen, I had a boss who said when he moved, he said when he was a boy in the 1940s, his family escaped Germany and moved to Argentina. I was so naive, I assumed that he was Jewish until I read his obituary and I learned, well, he wasn't at all.
0: Oh,
4: is that German?
2: Oh. Yeah, the other side.
0: Okay.
4: All right.
0: Gotcha. Yeah. Yeah.
4: This person says, I have a new girlfriend and she has a dog who I feed my boogers to.
2: Ew!
4: Damn thing just loves them. I'm telling you, just loves them.
2: Oh, I never want to know that.
0: We should start another page on what used to be Twitter called I don't believe I told that.
4: That'd be a good one.
2: Amen,
0: here's one from a dad. He confesses, I found a Christmas card tucked into the bookshelf the other day in our living room. Mm-hmm. It was a card for our 10-year-old daughter that she got from my wife's aunt. I threw the card in the trash and put the $10 bill in my pocket.
2: That's the stuff you admit to. Okay,
0: yeah,
2: I like that one.
0: Yeah.
2: Right.
0: Yeah.
2: He probably feels a lot better.
0: His burden has
2: been lifted,
0: yes.
2: Indeed. Here's another one. Guy says, it's got to be a guy because if you called me when I'm working from home, there is a 98% chance I've been manscaping during our very professional conversation.
0: Oh, come on, man.
2: Yeah. I'm hoping the chest.
0: I don't.
2: And we'll leave it there, okay?
0: Yeah, I told that.
4: Here's another one from work. This guy says, I was a development team leader. Delivered a big project, and I was given a large amount of money to take my team for a fancy meal. Instead, I took our whole department, the support staff and all, to the corner dive bar and ran up a huge tab. The next day, over 20 people phoned in sick. I gotta tell you, it was the proudest moment of my career right there.
2: That's a development team leader, if I've ever heard one.
0: Mm-hmm. Yep. It's all about the environment in the workplace, right?
2: Indeed.
0: And finally today, our last confession from the fest hole, this person confessed quickly because she said, yesterday, I had to go to the doctor. They wanted me to do a urine test, but I had gone before I left the house.
2: Oh.
0: So I got nervous because I couldn't go. So I just used tap water instead. I filled up the cup and put it in the little magic door. I'm not sure if I'm going to fail or pass, but I figure I'll get a great report. Man, you have the greatest kidneys in the history of the world.
2: That actually is a good idea.
4: They're making fluoride for crying out loud.
0: And that is Confessions from the Fess Hole.
1: Thank you for coming to my Fess Hole. This is the best Fess Hole. Come back with me now, y'all here.
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6: Hey, good Friday evening to you, Heartland, as we get ready to roll into the weekend. It's looking pretty decent out there. For your Friday evening, we'll see mostly clear skies out there. Temperatures slowly falling through the 70s during the late evening hours. We'll bottom out in the mid to upper 60s to start our weekend. For Saturday and Sunday, we'll call it partly sunny both days. There is a slim chance of a couple of showers on your Saturday. Otherwise, it'll be warm out there with highs in the mid to upper 80s. From the KFES 12 First Alert Weather Center, this is Chief Meteorologist Grant Dade. Enjoy your weekend.

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1: I throw a name out you're probably not going to recognize right off the top. It's Taylor Momsen. You ever heard of Taylor Momsen?
2: Not ringing a bell.
1: May not know the name.

0: Taylor Momsen, also known as Cindy Lou Who.
1: Oh,
0: from
1: cutie, yeah.
0: How the Grinch Stole Christmas.
1: Yeah.
0: She's all grown up now, you know.
1: Yeah, I bet.
0: And if you're wondering what she's doing these days, well, she's still singing. She is the lead singer of a band called Pretty Reckless. And this is what she sounds like now.
2: In the back with a pocket of-

0: kind of dig that.
1: Okay. Yeah, I'll take good that. Stuff,
0: right? So yeah, Cindy Lou Who's all grown up and singing in a rock mm-hmm. band now. And they're doing great. In fact, last year they opened up for AC/DC on AC/DC's tour, which is, you know, not a bad gig, I wouldn't think. Yeah. And while they were out on that tour, she got bit by a bat while they were down in Spain. And had to get shots and stuff because, you know, I thought maybe there might be some rabies involved there.
1: You never know with a bat. Yeah.
0: And so now they're back on tour with AC/DC this year.
1: All right then, yeah.
0: Doing it all over again. And they were down in Mexico last weekend doing a show. And little Cindy Lou got bit by a venomous spider.
2: Whoa!
0: While she was in Mexico. And she put a video on her social media with some doctors. It's funny because the doctor, she's in Mexico, you understand. So the medical crew there, they're all speaking Spanish as one would if one was a medical professional in Spain. That makes sense to me. But I'm like, she doesn't have a clue what they're saying. There's no telling what they're saying about her while they're treating this leg. And it was on her leg where the thing bit her. And she said in video, you know, it wouldn't be an AC/DC tour if I didn't get bit by something. And she said a big spider decided to take a chunk out of her leg and its venom was doing a number on her system. So the doctors had to come in and give her, as she said, quite the shot before the show happened that night. And so there you go. So now she's been bitten by a bat and a spider. And she met the Grinch. She's got stories to tell. That's all I'm saying.
3: She has origin stories to tell.
0: Yeah.
1: Yes.
0: Up next, Taylor Momsen climbs a wall. It's going to be awesome.
1: Yeah, well.
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2: 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It's looking pretty decent out there. For your Friday evening, we'll see mostly clear skies out there. Temperatures slowly falling through the 70s during the late evening hours. We'll bottom out in the mid to upper 60s to start our weekend. For Saturday and Sunday, we'll call it partly sunny both days. There's a slim chance of a couple of showers on your Saturday. Otherwise, it'll be warm out there with highs in the mid to upper 80s. From the KFES 12 First Alert Weather Center, this is Chief Meteorologist Grant Dade. Enjoy your weekend.

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I mean, obviously, right? 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
11: Hey, good Friday evening to you, Heartland, as we get ready to roll into the weekend. It's looking pretty decent out there. For your Friday evening, we'll see mostly clear skies out there. Temperatures slowly falling through the 70s during the late evening hours. We'll bottom out in the mid to upper 60s to start our weekend. For Saturday and Sunday, we'll call it partly sunny both days. There's a slim chance of a couple of showers on your Saturday. Otherwise, it'll be warm out there with highs in the mid to upper 80s. From the KFES 12 First Alert Weather Center, this is Chief Meteorologist Grant Dade. Enjoy your weekend.

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We're going old school, old university, and old community college. The Legends of Country. 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
7: Hey, good Friday evening to you, Heartland, as we get ready to roll into the weekend. It's looking pretty decent out there. For your Friday evening, we'll see mostly clear skies out there. Temperatures slowly falling through the 70s during the late evening hours. We'll bottom out in the mid to upper 60s to start our weekend. For Saturday and Sunday, we'll call it partly sunny both days. There is a slim chance of a couple of showers on your Saturday. Otherwise, it'll be warm out there with highs in the mid to upper 80s. From the KFES 12 First Alert Weather Center, this is Chief Meteorologist Grant Dade. Enjoy your weekend.

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1: Breaker 19, this here's a rubber duck. You got a copy on me, Big Ben? Come on. Yeah, 10-4, Big Ben, for sure, for sure. By golly, it's clean clear to Flagtown. Come on. Yeah, it's a big 10-4 there, Big Ben. Yeah, we definitely got the front door, good buddy. Mercy sakes alive, looks like we got us a convoy.
2: It was the dark of the moon on the 6th of June in a Kenworth pulling logs. Cab over Pete with a reefer on and a Jimmy hauling hogs. We is heading for Bear on I-10 about a mile out of Shaky Town. I says, Pigpen, this here's a rubber duck and I'm about to put the hammer.

0: Now, you want to back off them hogs? 10-4, about 5 miles or so. 10, roger. Them hogs is getting intense up here.
1: By the time we got into Tulsa Town, we had 85 trucks in all. But they's a roadblock up on the Clover Leaf, and them bears is wall to wall. Yeah, them Smokies as thick as bugs on a bumper. They even had a bear in the air. I says, calling all trucks, this here is the duck. We about to go

0: Ben. 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You're still too close. Yeah, them hawks are starting to close up my sinuses. Mercy sakes, you better back off another 10.
1: Well, we rolled up Interstate 44 like a rocket sled on rails. We tore up all of our swindle sheets and left them setting on the scales. By the time we hit that shy town, them bears was getting smart. They'd brought up some reinforcements from the Illinois National Guard. There's armored cars and tanks and jeeps and rigs of every size. Yeah, them chicken coops was full of bears, and choppers filled the skies. Well, we shot the line, we went for broke, with 1,000 screaming trucks and 11 long-haired friends of Jesus in a chartreuse microbus.
0: Hey, rubber duck to sodbuster. Come on there, you 10-4 sodbuster. Listen, you want to put that microbus in behind that suicide jockey? Yeah, he's hauling dynamite, and he needs all the help he can get.
1: Well, we laid a strip for the Jersey Shore and prepared to cross the line. I could see the bridge was lined with bears, but it didn't have a doggone dime. I says, Pigpen, this here's a rubber duck. We just ain't going to pay no toll. So we crashed the gate doing 98. I says, let them truckers

slaying so many of the legends, you're going to cry uncle and auntie and second cousin Randy. 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
3: Hey, good Friday evening to you, Heartland, as we get ready to roll into the weekend. It's looking pretty decent out there. For your Friday evening, we'll see mostly clear skies out there. Temperatures slowly falling through the 70s during the late evening hours. We'll bottom out in the mid to upper 60s to start our weekend. For Saturday and Sunday, we'll call it partly sunny both days. There's a slim chance of a couple of showers on your Saturday. Otherwise, it'll be warm out there with highs in the mid to upper 80s. From the KFES 12 First Alert Weather Center, this is Chief Meteorologist Grant Dade. Enjoy your weekend.

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7: Hey, good Friday evening to you, Heartland, as we get ready to roll into the weekend. It's looking pretty decent out there. For your Friday evening, we'll see mostly clear skies out there. Temperatures slowly falling through the 70s during the late evening hours. We'll bottom out in the mid to upper 60s to start our weekend. For Saturday and Sunday, we'll call it partly sunny both days. There's a slim chance of a couple of showers on your Saturday. Otherwise, it'll be warm out there with highs in the mid to upper 80s. From the KFES 12 First Alert Weather Center, this is Chief Meteorologist Grant Dade. Enjoy your weekend.

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9: Hey, good Friday evening to you, Heartland, as we get ready to roll into the weekend. It's looking pretty decent out there. For your Friday evening, we'll see mostly clear skies out there. Temperatures slowly falling through the 70s during the late evening hours. We'll bottom out in the mid to upper 60s to start our weekend. For Saturday and Sunday, we'll call it partly sunny both days. There is a slim chance of a couple of showers on your Saturday. Otherwise, it'll be warm out there with highs in the mid to upper 80s. From the KFES 12 First Alert Weather Center, this is Chief Meteorologist Grant Dade. Enjoy your weekend.

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Darling, I've wasted a lot of years not seeing the real you. 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And I never took the time to let you know. 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

0: It's time for St. Louis Cardinals Baseball on the Legends of Country Freedom 97.9. 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
1: Trip of the season continues for the Cardinals tonight. It's game 2 of 3 from the City of Brotherly Love as the Cardinals battle the Phillies after the walk-off loss in 10 last night up at Citizens Bank Park. Hey, hello, folks, and welcome inside the Amateur Total Access Show on the Cardinals Radio Network, powered by Gray Bar. Scott Warman back with you. Hope you're having a fantastic weekend and a fantastic Saturday. Hopefully a better Saturday for the Redbirds in that seesaw battle last night where, unfortunately, the Phillies come out on top. And, of course, as we all know, after the game, Ollie Marmol mentioned, and I know it was talked about during the broadcast, the Cardinals pretty shorthanded when you think about the usage of the bullpen. You had 5 games in 4 days in Cincinnati before you headed to Philadelphia to open up the road trip or continue the road trip in the season series against the Philadelphia Phillies. So hopefully the Cardinals looking for a better night tonight with Quinn Matthews getting called up today as Hunter Dobbins goes on the IL, and Matthews would have gotten the start anyway. As we all know, Andre Pallante was put on the shelf yesterday, so Matthews gets his third start of the season. We'll break down the pitching matchup as he'll be opposed by Andrew Painter, who has been struggling to say the least for the Philadelphia Phillies. So at least from that standpoint, if that continues, hopefully that will continue tonight for the Cardinals and the Birds can get a victory. Also coming up on the program, Mike Claiborne, of course, who's with John Rooney, the voice of the Cardinals, and Ricky Horton. We'll sit down with longtime baseball player and baseball analyst Doug Glanville. We'll go inside the park with Claibs, John, and Ricky. And when we come back, we'll go to Philadelphia for the first time, and we will hear from Mike Claiborne as he sits down with the Cards manager, Oliver Marmol. We'll get Ollie's thoughts on game 2 of the 3-game set tonight from Philadelphia. It's the Cards and the Phillies, and more of the Amateur Total Access Show on the Cardinals Radio Network, powered by Gray Bar, when we come back.
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0: 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Scott Warman back with you. It will be Quinn Matthews getting his third Major League start tonight for St. Louis. Andrew Painter will be on the bump for the Philadelphia Phillies as the Cards trying to get the bounce back and get the victory after the loss last night, 10 innings in the walk-off fashion for the Phillies. And by the way, that victory for the Phillies, that's 7 in a row. That's their longest winning streak of the season. They are red hot, especially with those bats. In fact, if they win tonight, hopefully not, but if they win, that would be 8 straight. The last time the Phillies have won 8 straight games, you have to go back to May of 2025. Right now, it's time for our manager's chat. It is Mike Claiborne as we go to Citizens Bank Park as he is with Cards manager Oliver Marmol. Claibs?
1: Well, Oliver Marmol, last night, with the exception of the outcome, was a pretty good ball game. Both teams back and forth, something to play for, and the big guy stepped up on both teams.
2: Yeah, it was a really good game. We came up short, but when you look at not having your back end and Stanek, Soriano, and Riley, and being able to compete the way we did in the bullpen, especially after Dobbins comes out after 4 innings, to be able to give you a good look at it and an opportunity to win a game, man. I love the way we battled offensively, all the way around. I felt like we took a really good shot, but couldn't pull off the win.
1: All right, you had to make some roster moves from yesterday and today.
2: Yeah, there's a couple moving parts to this one, but Matthews is on. He'll take the start, which we announced yesterday. It's in the place of Dobbins, who will go on the IL. We'll have a better idea of what that's looking like when we get back home. So, Fern's still in the bullpen, and we'll go from there.
1: Well, you're also short as far as the starter. You obviously have time before the next start is concerned, but what are your options at this point?
2: Yeah, that's something we'll talk through and probably tell the players before I tell you, Claibs.
1: I just wanted to have be a bearer of news just one time. All right, today you're going to face another good pitcher. Philadelphia rolls out a lot of good ones, but you guys, as we talked before we started this, you guys hit good pitching pretty well.
2: Yeah, guys took really good at-bats against Lazaro. He's done a really nice job against righties and lefties. He's had a great season. We'll see another good arm in Sanchez tomorrow, Painter today. So we knew this would be a tough series, and one, honestly, like, I'm really looking forward to. So yesterday, good game. We're a little beat up, man. Mason not being able to take an at-bat and needing the time. He's gone hard all year, and right now being able to actually take a swing is difficult, so we'll try to stay away from him another day and see what it looks like for tomorrow. But that's why you see certain scenarios where you can normally pinch hit, or how to answer questions the other day. Why is Everson taking out a bat and you're pinch running Mason? Well, because you can't swing. So you have to do it. But that's what happens when you're late in the season, man. Some guys get nicked up, and you need to buy them a little bit of time in order to get back on.
1: It comes with a 162-game schedule. Speaking of Pereira, what's his situation? I know he took one in the hand late in the ball game last night.
2: Yeah, we're still trying to find out. Adam Olson will be in here in about 10 minutes to give me the rundown and see if it's IL or we can plow through this.
1: You know, this might be the longest conversation you've had with your trainer in some time. You guys have been very fortunate not to have a lot of long-term injuries, but it's caught up to you at this point. So maybe you'll have maybe 30 seconds more to talk to him.
2: No, yeah, we've been super fortunate. Guys have done a nice job of taking care of themselves, and that team have done, in the medical side, really good job keeping guys on the field. But, yeah, you got two guys right now on the pitching side and a couple guys banged up on the position player side, but that's just part of 162.
1: All right, let's talk about your lineup for this evening.
2: You got JJ leading off, playing short, Herrera, DH, and Burleson at first, Walker in right, Baez in left, Church in center, Fermin at second, Crooks behind the plate, and Blaze at third.
1: All right, let's go get them.
2: Let's do it.
0: All right, gentlemen, thanks so much. Mike Claiborne with the Cards manager, Ollie Marmol, and the manager's chat before game two between the Cardinals and the Phillies from Philadelphia. And again, J.J. Rutherholt, obviously at the top of the order, but with Mason Wynn dealing with the injured thumb right now, J.J., again, for the second straight night, will get the start over at shortstop. Fermin, as he mentioned with the lineup with Mike Claiborne there, will be playing over at second base. The other interesting aspect of the whole thing is the fact that, and Mike mentioned it right from the get-go in the conversation with Ollie, is the bullpen. The bullpen has been the most used innings pitched than any other bullpen in the National League this week. As heading into tonight's game, they've gone 22 and two-thirds innings. Hence, Ryan Fernandez being called up yesterday, and we'll probably see him at some juncture today, depending on how long Quinn Matthews gets in his start tonight against the Philadelphia Phillies. And as he mentioned, Hunter Dobbins put on the 15-day IL. Better idea what his situation is coming up when the Cards get back home after tomorrow afternoon's game. We will hear from Hunter coming up a little bit later on in the Ameren Total Access Show. Also coming up, we will get you an update on what's going on down in the minors. Plus, home road splits. It's really interesting because normally for a team pitching and hitting, it's dominated by home instead of the road. Not necessarily the case in this 2026 campaign. I'll break down some of those numbers as we continue with the Ameren Total Access Show with the Cardinals Radio Network, powered by Graybar.
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0: Matthews making his third start of his career tonight in Philadelphia as he'll be opposed by Andrew Painter. The Cards trying to stop that 7-game winning streak for the Phillies. And we'll have it for you here on the Cardinals Radio Network, powered by Gray Bar, as we continue with the Amron Total Access Show on the Cardinals Radio Network. Scott Warman back with you from our studios in St. Louis. Quick look at the minors last night. If you didn't check it out, Memphis doubled up Jacksonville 4-2. Every batter in the order for the Redbirds last night at AutoZone Park got a hit, as the Redbirds are 68-56. Meanwhile, Springfield over Arkansas 5-3. And in this matchup, Daniel Egan, remember, he's the right-hander the Cardinals acquired from the Arizona Diamondbacks in the Lars Nootbaar trade. He went 6 1/3 last night. No walks, 3 runs, 4 hits, and 10 strikeouts, and no walks, as Egan looks sharp for Springfield in their victory last night over Arkansas down in Arkansas. I mentioned home road splits, and normally it's more advantageous from home compared to the road. 2026 is the complete opposite for this Cardinal team, except for team ERA. Right now, team ERA a little bit better at home than on the road. 3.95 at home for the Cardinals, 4.18 on the road. By the way, there's 2 more road games than home games so far this season for St. Louis. But how about this? Runs per game. Cardinals at home, and we know they've been struggling to score some runs at home, 3.77 runs per game compared to 5.14 on the road. Batting average 2.35 at home so far this season compared to 2.47. 78 home runs on the road to just 57 at Busch Stadium 3. Hopefully more big flies tonight. Of course, we had 2 last night from Mr. Baez and Mr. Walker in the Cardinals' loss to the Phillies. Speaking of Citizens Bank Park, we'll go back after the break, and we will hear from the voice of the Cardinals, John Rooney, Mike Claiborne, and Ricky Horton. We'll go inside the park next on the Amron Total Access Show on the Cardinals Radio Network, powered by Gray Bar.
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